0: of anti-Semitism. The Prime Minister's due to meet with his Japanese counterpart, with economic and fuel security expected to be at the top of the agenda. A former defence official is reported to have suggested Australia consider raising the idea of leasing submarines from Japan if the AUKUS deal falls through. A new poll shows support for the Prime Minister has stabilised as the government prepares to hand down its budget. And new research shows as many as one in four Australian workers were underpaid super between 2018 and 2023. In our sport, the Suns have downed the Giants by 20 points in slippery conditions to wrap up the round of AFL action. The Swans held off a fast-finishing Demons side to win by 17 points. And in rugby league, the Panthers have edged out the Sea Eagles 18-16 to end Kieran Foran's unbeaten run as coach. These stories and more today. This is AIR News.
1: 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We're looking at a top of a 21 today in Hay. Mostly sunny with some light winds. They are northwesterly, 20 to 30 kilometres per hour. The fire danger rating is moderate. Sun protection from 10:30 a.m. until 2 p.m. Let's have a look and see what's happening across the Riverina. Wagga 19, Danny 19, 20 for Griffith, 21 for Bulligal, Maud 20, 19 for Balranald, Berubin 20, and over to the Murray, Albury, Wodonga, 18 for you. So it's a cool start all round. Have a good one.
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5: Take a mighty sailing man, throw in a skipper who's brave and sure, mix with a millionaire and his wife, a glamorous movie star, a resourceful professor and a naive girl from a small town in Kansas. Add a dash of Robinson Crusoe, and what do you get? The recipe for Gilligan's Island. Ahoy, mate.

Hello and welcome to Flashback to the 60s. No guessing for today's classic TV. Yes, it's Gilligan's Island. Also today, Lord Hailsham speaks on the Profumo affair, and JFK seeks peace.

0: Buck Owens wrote the song, and Johnny Rivers turned it into a 1966 number 4 hit on the country Billboard singles chart. Elvis Presley.
1: I remember my first love affair. Somehow or another, the whole darn thing went wrong. My mama had some great advice, so I thought I'd put it into words of this song. I can still hear her say it.

from the 1969 album of the year, Elvis, and Only the Strong Survive. Now here's the 1968 debut single for Tyrone Davis, and it made number one on the Billboard R&B, Can I Change My Mind? Oh.

0: That's a group formed in Hull in the United Kingdom, the Hullabaloos, and Did You Ever from 1965.
1: 1960, number 3.
0: Now here's Freddie Cannon, Way Down Yonder.

What kind of a peace do I mean, and what kind of a peace do we seek? Not a Pax Americana, enforced on the world by American weapons of war. Not the peace of the grave or the security of the slave. I am talking about genuine peace, the kind of peace that makes life on earth worth living, the kind that enables men and nations to grow and to hope and build a better life for their children. Not merely peace for Americans, but peace for all men and women. Not merely peace in our time, but peace in all time. I speak of peace, therefore, as the necessary rational end of rational men. I realize the pursuit of peace is not as dramatic as the pursuit of war, and frequently the words of the pursuers fall on deaf ears, but we have no more urgent task. Our problems are man-made, therefore they can be solved by man, and man can be as big as he wants. No problem of human destiny is beyond human beings. Man's reason and spirit have often solved the seemingly unsolvable, and we believe they can do it again. And if we cannot end now our differences, at least we can help make the world safe for diversity. For in the final analysis, our most basic common link is that we all inhabit this small planet. We all breathe the same air. We all cherish our children's futures, and we are all

It reached number 2 on the US Cash Box and number 4 on Billboard. Late from 1968, a beautiful song, Dion and Abraham, Martin and John.

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0: It reached number 22 in the UK from 1965. In the Meantime, by Georgie Fame and the Blue Flames.
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0: It reached number one on the Billboard R&B, number one on the US Cash Box, and number one on Billboard's Hot 100. Percy Sledge from 1966.
1: It's intolerable that a man in this position should have behaved in this way.
2: But isn't it some
1: tragic that he shouldn't have been found out then thereafter, that he should have lied and lied and lied. Lied to his friends, lied to his family, lied to his colleagues, lied to his solicitor, lied to the House of Commons. I cannot imagine a greater blow to public morality or integrity than that. Silly to talk about not being interested in Mr. Profumo's morals. Mr. Profumo's morals are a great public issue.

lonely corner. Our flashback, Lord Hailsham speaks out on the Profumo affair, followed by Ricky Nelson and, appropriately, Lonely Corner from 1964. Commercial.

0: It reached number 49 on Billboard for Peaches and Herb, and the 1969 release, When He Touches Me.
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4: It's Monday, the 4th of May, 2026. 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Taurus, stop worrying about what others might think of your words or actions. 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Cancer, it's time to return the favour to those who last helped you out of a jam. Leo, preparation is the key to ensuring a successful venture. 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Sagittarius, a domestic situation requires you to step up and be proactive. Capricorn, others will appreciate your plain speaking. 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Pisces, don't put off those pesky household chores any longer. And that's today's horoscope.
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0: We're back again with Gilligan's Island, and Bob Denver auditioned for the role as Gilligan, and he asked Sherwood Schwartz whether he was allowed to do all that the script in the pilot said. Here's Bob Denver.
1: I said, the network's going to allow you to do this if it goes to series? And he said, yeah. So I said, well, I'd love to do the pilot. And so we signed and shot the pilot in Kauai, you know, the northern island, gorgeous island. Fell in love with it, and came back, and it sold.
0: And it ran for 3 seasons.
1: Yeah, 98 episodes.
0: Is that all it ran for?
1: Yeah, everybody thinks, the fans say, oh no, there was a couple of hundred. And I say, okay.
2: Look here, guys. I'm putting it down so you

Mitch Ryder and the Detroit Wheels, Three Little Fishes and Too Many Fishes in the Sea. It reached number 24 on Billboard from 1967.

0: Born in Detroit, he was an accomplished singer, songwriter, and pianist. Marv Johnson, a number 20 on Billboard and a million seller from 1960.
1: A blast from the past.
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2: This news report is brought to you by your local butcher, Macca's Meats, 183 Lachlan Street.
3: Good morning, I'm Lee Harrison. Jewish Australians are preparing to give evidence on the first day of the Royal Commission into anti-Semitism in the wake of the Bondi terrorist attack. The five-week hearing will investigate concerns Australia became complacent about safety of the Jewish community despite repeated warnings. The Executive Council of Australian Jewry says it'll be the most significant investigation into anti-Semitism in the country's history. The Albanese government will use this month's budget to make Medicare urgent care clinics permanent across Australia. Nelson Scott reports.
4: Since urgent care clinics first opened in 2023, they've operated on a trial basis, with investment originally set to end in June. But Assistant Treasurer Daniel Molino says they've become a critical part of our healthcare system.
5: They've been used, I think, over 3 million times.
4: Labor has committed close to $2 billion in the budget to make the 137 bulk billing clinics permanent. The government says this will reduce pressure on emergency rooms and assist people dealing with cost of living pressures. While yet to comment on the specific proposal, the opposition's Matt Canavan says any measures included in the document need to improve people's lives.
6: It's focused on increasing the incomes and living standards of all Australians.
4: The budget will be delivered on May 12.
3: The opposition is urging the federal government to extend cuts to the fuel excise beyond the 30th of June. Labor halved the levy by 26 cents a litre in April due to the Middle East war causing high fuel prices. With the Strait of Hormuz still mostly closed, Nationals MP David Littleproud says the relief will likely need to be extended.
7: The bonds are going to continue to drop, and so therefore the straits are going to continue to be blocked, and that means we're going to have supply issues. That's going to put more pressure back on prices, and I think the government is going to have to keep some flexibility around that support.
3: It's been revealed that organised crime is behind the spate of hospitality fire bombings in Melbourne. At least 14 pubs, bars and restaurants have been attacked in the last 2 months. The criminals soliciting venues to sell their illegal alcohol, firebombing those who refuse. Medical experts warn the illegal spirits can pose serious health risks. Upper House MLC David Limbrick says Victoria's liquor inspectors can't test for methanol, common ingredient in the illegal alcohol products.
8: But the licensing inspectors, they're just checking for compliance with licensing laws. They don't check the actual products. The government doesn't have a testing facility to test for high levels of methanol, and we've been having to send it to other states.
3: In other news, WA police are investigating a crash after a female motorcyclist died on a major Perth highway. Police believe her bike collided with a ute at the intersection of the Tonkin and Albany highways. The 61-year-old was rushed to hospital but couldn't be saved. An American budget airline, Spirit, has ceased operations, leaving thousands of passengers with cancelled flights. This is Air News. Round 9 of the NRL wrapped up yesterday with all the results. Here's Terry Daniel.
9: It was a huge victory for the Cronulla Sharks over the West Tigers, 52-10 at Shark Park. Cronulla led 18-10 at half-time before scoring 6 unanswered tries in the second half in front of more than 14,000 fans. And the Newcastle Knights have held off a late surge from the South Sydney Rabbitohs to claim a 42-38 victory in front of a Newcastle home crowd. Coach Justin Holbrook says the team had to bounce back.
10: We were actually behind the scoreboard. We had to win it twice, and we're good enough to do that. So that's great character led by KP and all the boys. You can drop your heads there and fall away, but we forced an error, scored ourselves, and then had to come up with a try-saving tackle.
9: In the final game, it was a 2-point win for the Penrith Panthers over the Manly Sea Eagles, 18-16. Terry Daniel, Air Sport.
3: The Suns have downed the Giants by 20 points in slippery conditions to wrap up the round of AFL action. It's the first time Gold Coast has beaten GWS since 2021. The Swans held off a fast-finishing Demon side to win by 17 points. And the Brisbane Roar has downed Wellington 2-1 in the first leg of their A-League Women's semi-final. Australian Independent Radio News.
11: 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We're looking at a top of a 21 today in Hay. Mostly sunny with some light winds. They are northwesterly, 20 to 30 kilometres per hour. The fire danger rating is moderate. Sun protection from 10:30 a.m. until 2 p.m. Let's have a look and see what's happening across the Riverina. Wagga 19, Danny 19, 20 for Griffith, 21 for Bulligal, Maud 20, 19 for Balranald, Berubin 20, and over to the Murray, Albury Wodonga, 18 for you. So it's a cool start all round. Have a good one. It's that special time of the year that we get to say thanks to all the mother figures in our life. Find a gift at Hay Jewellers, from diffusers and candles to mugs. They even stock Willow Tree mother and grandmother figurine gifts. You've only got a few days left to drop by to find those in-store specials. Hay Jewellers is open Monday to Friday from 9 a.m. until 5:30 p.m. and Saturday 9 a.m. until 12 p.m. It's a very happy Mother's Day. Hay Jewellers, 133 Lachlan Street, Hay, a 2HayFM sponsor.
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1: This news report is brought to you by your local butcher, Macca's Meats, 183 Lachlan Street.
2: Good morning, I'm Lee Harrison. Jewish Australians are preparing to give evidence on the first day of the Royal Commission into Anti-Semitism in the wake of the Bondi terrorist attack. The five-week hearing will investigate concerns Australia became complacent about safety of the Jewish community despite repeated warnings. The Executive Council of Australian Jewry says it'll be the most significant investigation into anti-Semitism in the country's history. The Albanese government will use this month's budget to make Medicare urgent care clinics permanent across Australia. Nelson Scott reports.
3: Since urgent care clinics first opened in 2023, they've operated on a trial basis, with investment originally set to end in June. But Assistant Treasurer Daniel Molino says they've become a critical part of our healthcare system.
4: They've been used, I think, over 3 million times.
3: Labor has committed close to $2 billion in the budget to make the 137 bulk billing clinics permanent. The government says this will reduce pressure on emergency rooms and assist people dealing with cost of living pressures. While yet to comment on the specific proposal, the opposition's Matt Canavan says any measures included in the document need to improve people's lives.
5: It's focused on increasing the incomes and living standards of all Australians.
3: The budget will be delivered on May 12.
2: The opposition is urging the federal government to extend cuts to the fuel excise beyond the 30th of June. Labor halved the levy by 26 cents a litre in April due to the Middle East war causing high fuel prices. With the Strait of Hormuz still mostly closed, Nationals MP David Littleproud says the relief will likely need to be extended.
6: The bombs are going to continue to drop, and so therefore the straits are going to continue to be blocked, and that means we're going to have supply issues. That's going to put more pressure back on prices, and I think the government is going to have to keep some flexibility around that support.
2: It's been revealed that organised crime is behind the spate of hospitality fire bombings in Melbourne. At least 14 pubs, bars and restaurants have been attacked in the last 2 months. The criminals soliciting venues to sell their illegal alcohol, firebombing those who refuse. Medical experts warn the illegal spirits can pose serious health risks. Upper House MLC David Limbrick says Victoria's liquor inspectors can't test for methanol, common ingredient in the illegal alcohol products.
7: But the licensing inspectors, they're just checking for compliance with licensing laws. They don't check the actual products. The government doesn't have a testing facility to test for high levels of methanol, and we've been having to send it to other states.
2: In other news, WA police are investigating a crash after a female motorcyclist died on a major Perth highway. Police believe her bike collided with a ute at the intersection of the Tonkin and Albany highways. The 61-year-old was rushed to hospital but couldn't be saved. An American budget airline, Spirit, has ceased operations, leaving thousands of passengers with cancelled flights. This is Air News. Round 9 of the NRL wrapped up yesterday with all the results. Here's Terry Daniel.
8: It was a huge victory for the Cronulla Sharks over the West Tigers, 52-10 at Shark Park. Cronulla led 18-10 at half-time before scoring 6 unanswered tries in the second half in front of more than 14,000 fans. And the Newcastle Knights have held off a late surge from the South Sydney Rabbitohs to claim a 42-38 victory in front of a Newcastle home crowd. Coach Justin Holbrook says the team had to bounce back.
9: We were actually behind the scoreboard. We had to win it twice, and we're good enough to do that. So that's great character led by KP and all the boys. You can drop your heads there and fall away, but we forced an error, scored ourselves, and then had to come up with a try-saving tackle.
8: In the final game, it was a 2-point win for the Penrith Panthers over the Manly Sea Eagles, 18-16. Terry Daniel, Air Sport.
2: The Suns have downed the Giants by 20 points in slippery conditions to wrap up the round of AFL action. It's the first time Gold Coast has beaten GWS since 2021. The Swans held off a fast-finishing Demon side to win by 17 points. And the Brisbane Roar has downed Wellington 2-1 in the first leg of their A-League Women's semi-final. Australian Independent Radio News.
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11: Welcome to The World on Monday, the 4th of May. I'm Arthur Stevens from Australian Independent Radio News. And today our cover story takes a look at the court case in America as billionaires Elon Musk and Sam Altman take each other on in court over the direction of ChatGPT AI software. More on that later in the bulletin. But firstly, in the Middle East, a cargo ship near the Strait of Hormuz reports it's been attacked by multiple small craft, marking at least two dozen attacks in and around the strait since the Iran war began. The report comes from the United Kingdom Maritime Trade Operations Centre. And meanwhile, Tehran says it was reviewing America's response to its latest proposal on ending the war, but made clear these were not nuclear negotiations. Now, all crew on the unidentified northbound cargo ship was safe after the attack off Sirik, east of the Hormuz Strait. At the same time, Iran has pushed back against Trump, putting its new peace deal on the table and warning the US president that the room for American decision-making has narrowed. From London, ITV's Ellie Pitt.
12: There might be a ceasefire, but that didn't stop American troops boarding a boat in the Strait of Hormuz. Military activity continues here, as do Iranian attacks on vessels trying to pass through. Both sides in this war say they want an end to this, but neither is agreeing to the other's terms. As traffic in this shipping lane stays next to nothing, there is an economic chokehold on President Trump's military strategy, and the Iranian regime knows it. Tonight, the Islamic Revolutionary Guard Corps issued an ultimatum to the United States on social media, posting, "There is only one way to read this. Trump must choose between an impossible military operation or a bad deal with the Islamic Republic of Iran. The room for use. Trump must choose between an impossible military operation or a bad deal with the Islamic Republic of Iran. The room for U.S.

0: Forces continue their air and ground assaults in southern Lebanon during the supposed ceasefire, while giving more orders for families living here to leave. Israel and the Iran-backed Hezbollah's persistent exchange of attacks are also believed to be preventing the wider conflict from stopping. Negotiations between Iran and America appear to have turned into posturing, and any plans for peace are on pause. Ellie Pitt, ITV News.
1: Meanwhile, the Trump administration says it won't abide by a law requiring it to seek congressional approval to continue the war with Iran. Now the 60-day deadline expired over the weekend. The U.S. 1973 War Powers Act requires presidents to start withdrawing troops from a conflict if Congress hasn't approved it within 60 days or to request a 30-day extension. This from Air News' Tony Waterman in the American Capitol.
2: The White House says for the purposes of this law, the hostilities with Iran have been terminated because the two sides haven't exchanged fire since the ceasefire began on April 7th, essentially hitting pause on the 60-day countdown. It's a completely novel interpretation of the law, which contains no such pause or ceasefire clause. Legal experts say it's unlikely to pass muster in court. Democratic lawmakers are also skeptical. But with Congress now in a recess for a week, it seems the passing of this deadline, which is meant to constrain a president's military power, will have no real consequences for now. Tony Waterman, Washington.
1: In the Eastern European war zone, Ukrainian President Volodymyr Zelensky has vowed to ramp up attacks on Russian energy infrastructure following a night where it launched over 300 drones at multiple targets. Ukrainian officials say three Russian oil tankers were struck, along with a missile carrier. It came as Russia also launched attacks on Ukraine, which killed a number of people. This report from Gavin O'Callaghan at Ireland's public broadcaster RTE.
3: Every night in Ukraine, lives are upended. At Odessa's port, a truck driver was also killed in a strike, according to Ukrainian officials. In the Dnipropetrovsk region, 40 children managed to get to safety. A third air bus was blown out when a nearby truck was struck by a drone at a petrol station.
4: It was at 8 o'clock in the morning. We stopped and let the kids out to use the restroom. The kids had just gotten out when a drone came flying over us. I thought it would pass by. My partner said, "Get down, it might crash." I didn't have time to get down. I was thrown all the way across the road, and the drone crashed and smashed everything we had.
3: Russia fired almost 270 drones and one ballistic missile into Ukraine overnight. But this was not one-way traffic. A Ukrainian maritime drone hitting an oil tanker near the port of Novorossiysk in Russia's Black Sea. One of three shadow fleets Ukraine has claimed to have taken out, along with a cruise missile carrier and infrastructure at the key port of Primorsk by the Baltic Sea. Ukraine's army launched 344 drones into multiple areas of Russia, according to Moscow's defense ministry, who said two were killed in separate hits. It comes as President Volodymyr Zelensky has vowed to ramp up attacks on Russia's oil and gas infrastructure, a main source of funds for the Kremlin war effort, and one boosted by the global rise in prices. Gavin O'Callaghan, RTE News.
1: In other news, three people have died after a suspected Hanta virus outbreak on a cruise ship in the Atlantic Ocean, according to the World Health Organization. One case has been confirmed with five suspected cases under investigation. One 69-year-old British national has been evacuated to intensive care in Johannesburg. Hanta virus is usually passed to humans from rodents via the urine or feces. It can cause severe respiratory illness. Rarely, it can be transmitted between people. The outbreak was reported aboard the MV Hondius cruise ship, which was travelling from Argentina to Cape Verde. And finally today, our cover story. Late last week, Tesla and SpaceX owner Elon Musk took the witness stand in his $150 billion lawsuit against ChatGPT parent OpenAI and CEO Sam Altman. Reuters' Alex Cohen reports on the case and what we know so far.
5: The lawsuit pitting Elon Musk against OpenAI and its CEO Sam Altman kicked off in a California courtroom with Musk testifying for more than 7 hours over 3 days. Here's what we learned from the first week in court. Musk is suing the ChatGPT maker Altman and others. He says they betrayed him after he gave them $38 million in donations and personal help on the promise they would build a nonprofit that would prioritize safe development of AI. Musk says OpenAI and Altman pivoted to create a for-profit entity to enrich enrich themselves. And in testimony, cast his

0: lawsuit as a defense of charitable giving. OpenAI has said that Musk, who is the CEO of Tesla and SpaceX, is driven by a compulsion to control OpenAI and is bitter about the company's success after he left its board in 2018. Musk said that, quote, "I don't think you should turn a nonprofit into a for-profit," adding, "There's nothing wrong with having a for-profit organization. You just can't steal a charity." The word charity doesn't appear once in the 2015 blog post announcing the formation of OpenAI. But Musk repeatedly described OpenAI as one. He also said, "I was reassured by Sam Altman and others that OpenAI would continue as a nonprofit, and that I came up with the idea, the name, recruited the key people, taught them everything I know, provided all of the initial funding." He says that included recruiting Ilya Sutskever, a top Google researcher, and using his ties to the CEOs of Microsoft and NVIDIA to get the computing power that AI demands. William Savitt, a lawyer for OpenAI, Altman, and others, pressed Musk on whether he had read a term sheet that Altman forwarded on OpenAI's shift from a nonprofit to a for-profit overseen by a nonprofit. "My testimony is I didn't read the fine print, just the headline," Musk said. OpenAI has said it created a for-profit entity to allow it to accept private investments to help buy computing power and pay top scientists. Savitt's cross-examination of Musk was tense at times. Musk attacked the lawyer, saying, "Your questions are not simple. They're designed to trick me." On Wednesday, Savitt said their side was pleased with Musk's testimony.
1: "It is true that it's a challenge for a trial lawyer to get testimony from a reluctant witness, which is what I think we had. But I think plenty enough came through to make clear that the pieces of the evidentiary puzzle are as we have described them and not as how Mr. Musk has described them."
0: Altman is expected to take the stand in his defense as Musk seeks $150 billion in damages from OpenAI and Microsoft, one of its largest investors, with proceeds going to OpenAI's charitable arm. Musk also wants OpenAI to revert to being a nonprofit, with Altman removed from the board and the CEO job.
2: Our thanks to Reuters for that story. And that is our take on The World Today.
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5: This is Air Sport Australia First Edition. Good morning, I'm Lee Harrison. The Sydney Swans are on top of the AFL ladder after a 17-point win over Melbourne. The Swans held back a final quarter surge by the Demons, star Isaac Heaney, who returned from injury, showing his skill in controlling the midfield. He's told Fox Footy the SCG fans provided the motivation.
6: "It's a fortress and we want to keep it that way, and these guys are a massive reason why we get up and about, and even when we're under the pump, they get us over the line."
5: The Suns have downed the Giants by 20 points in slippery conditions to wrap up the round. It's the first time Gold Coast has beaten GWS since 2021. And scans have confirmed a low-grade hamstring strain for St Kilda's Dan Butler in their match against Carlton. He's expected to miss approximately 3 to 4 weeks. Round 9 of the NRL wrapped up yesterday. With all the details, here's Terry Daniel.
7: It was a huge victory for the Cronulla Sharks over the West Tigers, 52-10 at Shark Park. Cronulla led 18-10 at half-time before scoring 6 unanswered tries in the second half in front of more than 14,000 fans. And the Newcastle Knights have held off a late surge from the South Sydney Rabbitohs to claim a 42-38 victory in front of a Newcastle home crowd. Coach Justin Holbrook says the team had to bounce back.
8: "We were actually behind the scoreboard. We had to win it twice and we're good enough to do that. So that's great character led by KP and all the boys. You can drop your heads there and fall away, but we forced an error, scored ourselves, and then I did come up with a try-saving tackle."
7: In the final game, it was a 2-point win for the Penrith Panthers over the Manly Sea Eagles, 18-16. Terry Daniel, Air Sport.
5: And the Brisbane Roar has downed Wellington 2-1 in the first leg of their A-League Women's semi-final. Formula Racing has returned after a 5-week layoff. Air Sport's Paul Walsh has the details.
9: Mercedes' Kimi Antonelli has created history at the Miami Formula One Motor Racing Grand Prix by being the first driver to take 3 pole positions in succession and convert them into Grand Prix victories. The 19-year-old again had a shaky start, conceding the lead to Lando Norris, but fought back to see off all challengers after 57 laps to greet the checkered flag. From a McLaren point of view, two podium places with Lando Norris coming in second and Oscar Piastri coming in third definitely was an improvement on their recent performances. For Piastri, it's now about the future.
10: We've definitely taken a step forward, and hopefully in Canada we can take another step forward again. So, yeah, excited for the future.
9: So the podium in Miami sees Antonelli 1, Norris 2, and Piastri 3. Paul Walsh for Air Sport.
5: Marta Kostyuk of Ukraine has beaten Mayra Andreeva of Russia 7-5, 6-3 to win the Madrid Open. The win was Kostyuk's third WTA title, but her second in as many tournaments after she won at Rouen last weekend. And in Super Netball, a win for West Coast Fever over Sunshine Coast Lightning 58-54. Melbourne Vixen 66-64 winners over the GWS Giants. This is Air Sport Australia.
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23: 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Thanks for joining us for another week of the Essential 80s Radio Show. I'm your host, Gavin Livermore. It's great to have you in the studio with me yet again for another 3 hours for this week's show. Well, we've got a look back to 1983 coming up a little bit later in the program, coming up next hour, actually. We'll look at this week's top 10 from the Australian singles charts, brand new entries, chart movers as well. But look, right now, let's catch up with Crowded House. This one celebrates an anniversary. It was released in this week of 1987. This is something so strong. The Essential 80s Radio Show.

0: It's Bryan Adams back to 1987 from his fifth album, entering the charts of this week, Into the Fire. That was a follow-up to Reckless. Back to 1984 now, Australian group INXS. This is from The Swing, fourth album released 40 years ago this week. Follow-up to Decadence and actually features Daryl Hall on backing vocals. This is Original Sin.
1: Know of the original sin, and you might know how to play with fire.

0: Violent Femmes, 1982, from their self-titled debut album. It was later released as a single on the soundtrack to the 1997 movie Gross Point Blank, starring John Cusack, Minnie Driver and Dan Aykroyd. That's Blister in the Sun. Heart there as well, from 1988, with Who Will You Run To? The Essential 80s radio show continues. Stay with us. Coming up next half hour, Lindsay Buckingham, Genesis and Icehouse, amongst others.
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0: Thanks for staying with us with this week's Essential 80s radio show. Taking you back to 1987, a birthday. Lead vocalist Karen Woodward from Bananarama. She celebrates her 63rd birthday this week. Taking you back to 87, this is Love in the First Degree.

single Anniversary. That's the lead single from the album Toto 4, taking it back to 1983 with Rosanna. Genesis now. Tony Banks had his birthday last week. He was 74 years old. He's keyboardist with Genesis. Back to 1983. Here's That's All.

0: US band recently toured Australia, Go West, from 1985, from their self-titled debut album, that's Call Me. Lindsay Buckingham there as well, from the Vacation soundtrack to 1983 with Holiday Road. Talking of 1983, stay with us. We're going to be straight into the Australian singles charts with this week's top 10, as well as new entries and some chart movers. Stay right there.
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1: 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At position 10, Fat Larry's band, this is Zoom.

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Thanks for staying with us with this week's Essential 80s Radio Show. As we continue our countdown of this week's top 10, let's get into number 5. Here's Blancmange and Living on the Ceiling.

This week's number one from the soundtrack of An Officer and a Gentleman, Joe Cocker and Jennifer Warnes teaming up back in 1983, Up Where We Belong, position number one of this week. Position two, Dire Straits, Trysting by the Pool. Position three, the late Laura Brannigan and Gloria. Position four, Marvin Gaye. There's an anniversary. It was actually this very week that he passed away, shot by his father. That's Sexual Healing. And position five, Blancmange, Living on the Ceiling. Position six, Phil Collins, Can't Hurry Love. Position seven, Toto with Africa. Position eight, Wham, Young Guns. Position nine, the late Michael Jackson with Billie Jean. And position 10 in this week's top 10, Fat Larry's Band and Zoom. Stay with us. This week's Essential 80s Radio Show continues. We're going to be taking a look at the new entries for this week's chart.

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12: 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I'm your host, Gavin Livermore, as we continue taking a look at this week's chart of 1983. April 1983, so brand new entries now. New at position 47, American artist Linda Ronstadt and I Knew You When.

Brain, your position 45, that's The Expression, Australian group with closed eyes. The late David Bowie now. 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

And wrapping up this week's new entries, new at position 24 in this week's chart, Kajagoogoo and Too Shy. Stay with us. This week's Essential 80s Radio Show continues. We've got some chart movers coming up next half hour. Stay right there.

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2: Thanks for staying with us with this week's Essential 80s Radio Show as we take a look through some of the chart movers in this week's Australian Singles Charts for this week of April of 1983. At position 50, definitely on its way out. Here's the Pointer Sisters. I'm so excited.

0: Well, let's discuss it. Nasty weather. With a feather. What? All together. What sort of a girl do you think I am?
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More chart movers at position 23 and falling after 15 weeks. That's Toto Calillo and I Eat Cannibals. Culture Club now at position 49, definitely on its way out after 24 weeks in the chart. Do You Really Want to Hurt Me? 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

And wrapping up this week's show, a brand new entry. Brand new entry, Get With It, Gavin, a number one on the US charts for this week of 1987, Starship. Nothing's going to stop us now. Divinyl's also there with the late Chrissy Amphlett and Science Fiction. Great tune, that one too. Look forward to your company here again, same station, same time, next week for another 3 hours of the Essential 80s Radio Show. Oh, please don't forget, I'd love to hear from you. If you're on Facebook, just look us up, The Essential 80s Radio Show. I'd love to know if you'd like to just simply send out a hi, tell me what station you're listening to, and I'll more than happily say g'day. If you've got a request, drop me a line on there as well. More than happy to get that request on air for you. Anything from the 80s. Look forward to your company again next week. Have a good one ahead. Hooray!

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3: This news update is brought to us by Harrison's IGA. In Hay open Monday to Friday, 8am until 6:30pm and 8am until 5pm weekends.
4: Hello there, this is Michael Lynch. There are calls today for Australia to lease submarines from Japan if the AUKUS deal falls through. That call comes while the Japanese Prime Minister is in Canberra for annual talks with Anthony Albanese. A former defence analyst suggests that submarines from Japan should be the plan B if AUKUS falls over. But former Senator Rex Patrick says there shouldn't even be a plan A.
5: No, we should not have a plan B for AUKUS. We simply shouldn't have a plan A that is AUKUS. That project is a disaster in waiting. And we note that it's a $368 billion project. We've seen the cost has blown out already. So, and understand it is the taxpayer that pays the cost. We know it's hugely risky.
4: Well, after going into freefall a few weeks back, personal support for the Prime Minister has stabilised. A new Redbridge survey reveals voters are happy with the way Anthony Albanese has handled the fuel crisis. The poll shows that after preferences, Labor retains a 10-point lead against both One Nation and the Coalition. Three men have been charged, accused of attempting to bring almost 10 kilograms of heroin into Australia. Air News understands two men ran off when 4.5 kilograms of the drug was found at Sydney Airport, with one managing to get away before being arrested days later. The AFP says the third man was charged after 5 kilograms of heroin was found in his bags. In Air Medical News, a 10-year plan to improve long-term weight management and reverse obesity trends among parents is a key goal of the Murdoch Children's Research Institute. The Institute says for the first time in a generation, children's health is worse than that of their parents. It says Generation Australia would involve multiple trials to examine ways in which a child's BMI towards a healthier weight can be achieved. Victoria's Premier Jacinda Allen has welcomed a decision by teachers to call off the strike action they'd planned on Budget Day. The Education Union says it will suspend the planned stop work action for 2 weeks to maximise the union's chances of securing a 35% pay rise over 3 years. Premier Allen says the talks are continuing.
6: I'm pleased to see the reports this morning from the Australian Education Union that they are putting a hold on their planned industrial action, and I think families would be relieved to see that, and it's a demonstration that the negotiations have been going strongly.
4: Three people have died and another is in intensive care following an outbreak of an acute respiratory illness aboard a cruise ship in the Atlantic. The vessel was reportedly travelling from Argentina to Cape Verde. The BBC's Tom Bailey reports.
7: In a statement to the BBC, the World Health Organization confirmed the outbreak and said tests had identified at least one positive case of a hantavirus, with at least 5 additional suspected cases. Hantavirus infections, usually spread by rodents, can cause hemorrhagic fever and severe respiratory illness. With the ship close to the coast of South Africa, sick passengers have been taken to Johannesburg for treatment. The WHO said a coordinated international public health response was underway and that it was working closely with the ship's operator and relevant local authorities. Detailed investigations are ongoing, including further laboratory testing.
4: This is Air News. Patrick Lipinski insists that planning for Scott Pendlebury's Games record-breaking match is not a distraction for Collingwood. The veteran missed the weekend's draw against Hawthorn, but is expected to play Geelong on Saturday before being rested the following week to ensure the record-breaking 433rd game is played in Melbourne. Lipinski says it's not even a factor.
8: The club planned for, you know, some of the more experienced players, their schedule throughout the whole season back in, you know, January, February. So whatever the plan is, I'm sure it's going to be fine. And we've got such a deep list.
4: The West's Tigers' 52-10 loss to the Sharks at the weekend cannot be blamed on Jerome Luai's contract news that he'll move to the new PNG side in 2028. Tigers coach Benji Marshall says that news was no excuse for the side's thrashing by Cronulla.
9: We've had things that have been distractions all year, like outside in, to be fair. So it's no excuse. Of anything, like, I probably need to look at, from a coaching point of view, what I did during the week that made us change our mindset and the way we want to play.
4: Cricket and Travis Head's strong IPL form has continued. He belted 9 fours and 3 sixes on his way to a quickfire 61 off only 28 balls for his Sunrisers Hyderabad.
10: Wonderful shot. Right out the middle of the bat. Gone for six, gone to 50.
4: Audio thanks to Fox, and despite the remarkable knock, his side was dismissed for only 165. Australian Independent Radio News.
11: 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It will be falling to between 11 and 7 overnight, then into tomorrow, 20 and partly cloudy, cloudy on Wednesday and 20, cooling down on Thursday, 15 and partly cloudy, Friday cloudy once again with a top of 17, Saturday partly cloudy and 19, and 21 and partly cloudy for Sunday. 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
4: The Hay Public School PNC AGM is happening on Monday the 4th of May at 5 p.m. in the school library. 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
3: Early voting for the Farrah by-election is open for a couple of weeks before the by-election day on Saturday, 9th of May. You can go down to an early voting centre. If you can't make it on the day to vote, you can just check the website to make sure you can find the opening times, because they won't all be open across the full 2 weeks, but there'll be 11 across the entire electorate. So essentially anyone who can't make it to vote on by-election day itself can cast an early vote. So there might be a number of reasons for different people, but if you can't make it, you've got that option available to you. Just really encourage you to check the website to make sure you're seeing when the early voting centres are open, so that when you turn up, you can cast your vote. It's obviously a difficult time right now with fuel availability, particularly out in the regions where people have to drive pretty large distances. So if you can't make it on the day and you're able to combine your vote with another trip into town, there are those early voting options. So I'd really encourage people to check those times to see if that's a better option for you if you can't make it on the day. Postal voting is an option if you can't make it in person at all to vote, for whatever reason that might be. If that applies to you, just make sure you're applying as soon as possible to make sure there's time for that mail to reach you. There's a range of accessible voting options available, and that includes if you're blind or low vision, there's telephone voting available. There's also ratings for each polling place, depending on whether it's wheelchair accessible or assisted wheelchair accessible. Really encourage you to check the AEC website, and you can see a full list of all the different accessibility options and which polling places they apply to.
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2: Good afternoon, this is Michael Lynch. The federal government says it'll use a bigger-than-expected revenue windfall to pay down debt. Higher inflation and soaring commodity prices have helped increase the nation's war chest in the short term. Treasurer Jim Chalmers says he's preparing to deliver a responsible budget next Tuesday.
3: There will be more savings. There will be more spending restraint. We will save more than we spend, and we will bank the upward revisions to revenue as well. We did this in December in the mid-year update, and we will do it again in May.
2: The Queensland Premier has unlocked state-owned land to the private sector to build the infrastructure required to store and refine fuel in Queensland. Expressions of interest are now open to companies to develop 6 ports from Townsville to Brisbane. David Crisafulli says there's already been plenty of interest.
4: We opened yesterday the official portal pointing people to those directions, but we've already had people express the opportunity to try and take charge and take control again.
2: A new survey has found that more than 20% of younger Australians are increasingly using cash as a deliberate budgeting tool. Sally Tindall at Canstar says cash stuffing is on the rise.
5: Get paid, you go to the ATM, you withdraw your entire salary, seems extreme, right? You take it home and then you put it into different envelopes or folders for certain purposes. And once you've spent that money out of that envelope, that's it. Shop's shut. No more spending.
2: And talking of cash, $1 million reward is now on offer as New South Wales police look to solve the suspicious disappearance of a woman almost 30 years ago. Then 51-year-old Marion Barter was last seen at a bus depot in Queensland in 1997 and is believed to have travelled overseas before returning months later under a different name. Police Minister Yasmin Catley is urging anyone who may have seen something to come forward and help provide the family with a resolution.
6: I say to everybody, it does not matter how small or minutia that may be, because it just may be the missing piece that police need to put this puzzle together.
2: Health advocates in Victoria have laid out 66 body bags on the lawns of Parliament House to urge the government to resist calls to lower the tobacco excise. The stunt is designed to raise awareness for the 66 Australians dying every day as a result of tobacco use, as a Senate inquiry looks into the surge in illicit tobacco. Australian Council on Smoking and Health Chief Executive Laura Hunter says any decision needs to be made based on what will save lives.
7: Making all cigarettes cheaper will just mean more people smoking and more people dying. When criminals undercut a regulated product, you don't price match them, you enforce the law.
2: South Australia can now lay claim to having the best bakery in the country. Terry Daniel has more on that.
8: Banana Boogie, which has outlets at Bel-Air and North Plimpton in Adelaide, has taken out the prestigious gong at the 2026 Australian Small Business Champion Awards. They've already enjoyed national recognition for a range of products, including their sausage rolls and vanilla slice. Owner Jason Spencer says it means a lot.
9: You know, after all the other awards we've won, to be recognised as one of the best businesses in Australia as the bakery category, it was just absolutely amazing.
8: Terry Daniel, Air News.
2: A world-class athlete is returning home to the Gold Coast to join the Titans' NRLW side. Sarah Patterson reports.
10: Tegan Levi has been a member of Australia's Rugby Sevens squad for the past 6 years. In 2022, she enjoyed Triple Crown success, winning gold at the Commonwealth Games, the Rugby Sevens World Cup and the Rugby Sevens World Series. Now she's making the switch to join the Titans for the upcoming NRLW season in what is a massive coup for the club. Sarah Patterson, S Sport.
2: Stephen King says confidence at the Melbourne Football Club has only grown, despite the Demons' 18-point loss to Sydney at the SCG. The D's cut through the margin to 11 points late in the game after trailing by as much as 6 goals in the last quarter.
11: If we played that level, I'll take on anyone. We've kicked 114 points away from home in three quarters of footy, I feel like. So if we put four quarters together, it won't faze me who we play. It's us just trying to chase the best version of us.
2: That audio from Fox Footy. St Kilda, meanwhile, has confirmed that Max King will miss at least 6 weeks with a low-grade hamstring strain. 19-year-old Italian teenager Kimi Antonelli has posted Mercedes' third straight Formula One win in the Miami Grand Prix, with Lando Norris taking the checkered flag in second spot. His McLaren teammate Oscar Piastri finished in third place. Australian Independent Radio News.
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13: It will be falling to between 11 and 7 overnight, then into tomorrow, 20 and partly cloudy, cloudy on Wednesday and 20, cooling down on Thursday, 15 and partly cloudy, Friday cloudy once again with a top of 17, Saturday partly cloudy and 19, and 21 and partly cloudy for Sunday. Have a great evening, and remember to stay tuned here on 2HAYFM.
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Good afternoon. This is Gemma again. Sorry about the the light mix-up. I was supposed to be speaking at 4, but it's 4:30. 4:40, actually. So there was a funny thing that happened. So doing the music as normal, put them on the bottom. So the music's, how to explain. So they restart every hour. I missed that. So I thought it restarted at 5. It did not. So I had to redo it again, which was not fun. So this day's theme is going to be like really like the best genre, the 80s, 60s and 70s. So that's today's playlist. I'm going to stop talking. And next one is Psycho Killer by Talking Heads. And this is the live version. Sorry about that.

Okay, I just want to say that was one of the longest songs. The longest song in this playlist is maybe 5 minutes and 40-something seconds, so sorry about that one, but it is worth it. So I really don't know what to talk about, so I'll think of something after the next song. So the next song is Help, with an exclamation mark, by the Beatles, not the Beagles.

Sorry about that. Me and Matt were talking and did not know the song was about to finish. So, found something to talk about. So, Matt bringing his dogs again. One of them looked like a pom-pom fluff ball and is just sitting on my lap right now when I'm just spinning. So cute. Anyway, next song is Killer Queen by Queen. It really does not make any sense for me.

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And so my sister came up to me and I was watching Stranger Things, of course. And so she says, didn't you watch that, like, last month? I'm like, yeah. She's like, it's not a show that you should re-watch all the time. I'm like, but it's actually quite good. But she's like, no, it's only supposed to be just watched one time because it goes too long. I'm like, oh, well, I've already watched it 5 times. So it's a good show. It's very good. So that's where I got this song from, which is a very good song. Okay, so next song is Starman by David Bowie.

It's me again. So, I wasn't very familiar with that song, but it's still David Bowie, so can't be mad at that. Okay, so I've still got the dog on my lap again. I'm definitely going to have a lot of Liza, aka the dog, on me. There is so much fur. She's like a Pomeranian, so can't even say it correctly. Anyway, she loves a little scratch. So, next song is Off the Wall by Michael Jackson.

That was Off the Wall by Michael Jackson. So the next song is Need You Tonight by INXS in all caps. I was not going to be putting that all together. So, yeah.

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1: Okay, I want to just say I'm terribly sorry about that. I said the wrong stuff. It's actually INXS. If I get that wrong, because my mother have kept correcting me. So, she just said my auntie would be in tears if she heard that. So let's hope that does not happen. Anyway, I was just grieving myself away in the corner. Anyway, next song is Piano Man by Billy Joel. I'm sorry, but I think David Bowie and Billy Joel, I think I've said it before, are very similar. I keep getting them mixed up, but who knows? It's just me. I'm Gemma. Okay.

So that was Piano Man by Billy Joel. Anyway, so I was at the shops with my mum, like usual, and heard the radio. Didn't realise it was the local radio. So I'm like, oh God, do they listen here too? So there's like over 20 people probably listening right now. Only probably the shops are closed right now, but over 20 people were just listening to me around 40 minutes ago. Probably less. 30 minutes ago. That's scary. That's a scary thought. Like, oh, wow. And I've got, like, stage fright. Can't do that. Anyway, so the next song, this is my second last song. Next song is Into the Groove by Madonna. And I did say that right.

Okay, so that was Into the Groove by Madonna, and the next song is I'm Still Standing by Elton John, which is my last song for this week. I will be back next week, Tuesday, I think, probably. I actually forgot that I had to come in Monday instead of today instead of tomorrow. So I was actually going to just go home. But look at that. I'm here and finished a bit late, but which is okay. Oh, one last thing. May the 4th be with you. Good afternoon. Hopefully you have a great afternoon. Gemma out.

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1: Air News Headlines, I'm Michael Lynch. The most responsible budget yet is how Treasurer Jim Chalmers is describing the document he'll deliver in Federal Parliament next Tuesday. A former senior defence official believes Australia should lease submarines from Japan if the AUKUS deal falls through. Iran's foreign ministry says it's reviewing a response from the United States to its 14-point peace proposal to end the Middle East conflict. A family home in Melbourne has been firebombed and five people have been arrested. The Murdoch Children's Research Institute says for the first time in a generation, children's health is worse than that of their parents. It says Generation Australia will involve multiple trials to examine ways in which a child's BMI towards a healthier weight can be achieved. Three people have died in a hantavirus outbreak on a cruise ship in the Atlantic Ocean. To our sport, and Oscar Piastri has finished third in an action-packed Miami Formula One Grand Prix won by Italian teenager Mercedes driver Kimi Antonelli. The West Tigers are sweating on the fitness of Adam Duihy after he dislocated his shoulder during the side's 52-10 thrashing at the hands of the Sharks. And in the AFL, there's mounting speculation of an imminent announcement for a gather-round extension of 3 years in South Australia. Those are among today's top stories. This is Air News.

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1: This news update is brought to us by Harrison's IGA in Hay, open Monday to Friday, 8 a.m. until 6:30 p.m. and 8 a.m. until 5 p.m. weekends.
2: Hello there, I'm Peter Carey. The federal government is expected to call for voluntary redundancies in the public service in a bid to reduce debt. The measure will make up part of next week's budget, which will be focused on savings and spending restrictions. The opposition argues it warned Labor ahead of the last election the bureaucracy was growing too fast. Liberal MP Aaron Violi says the government is now copying the idea.
3: To take one of Alanis Morissette's songs, it's a little bit ironic that before the last election, the Liberal Party policy that the government criticised at the time was to reduce the public service because it was clearly unsustainable. And 12 months later, again, the government are following the coalition's lead and taking our policy.
2: The death of a newborn baby in the Riverina area is being blamed on the worsening housing crisis. Emergency services discovered the infant's body at an encampment along the Murrumbidgee River at Wagga Wagga on Saturday, along with a 37-year-old woman and another baby who were taken to hospital. Police say there are no suspicious circumstances around the incident. Wagga Wagga City Councillor Richard Foley says homelessness is a growing problem in the regional hub.
4: There's dozens of tents along the river just in one section. There's other sections up the river and further out of town. It's a growing situation, and the reality is we have under 0.5% availability of rental property in this city.
2: A rare virus contracted through exposure to rodents or rodent droppings is believed to be the cause of several deaths on board an international cruise ship. The World Health Organization has confirmed at least one case of hantavirus on board the ship, with another 5 suspected cases. 3 patients have died, 1 remains in intensive care. Health authorities are sounding the alarm over fake spirits being pushed into licensed venues and bottle shops by organised crime gangs. The counterfeit booze has been linked to Melbourne's firebombing war, with Electric Bar on Chapel Street targeted this morning. Dr. Nick Taylor from the National Drug Research Institute says the presence of methadol is especially concerning.
5: Whenever you distill ethanol, you will always get some methanol. If you have distillers who are not taking proper care and don't do proper quality checks, a large portion of methanol can end up in the final product.
2: A state memorial service for legendary broadcaster Dennis Cometti is being held today at Perth Stadium. The West Australian icon and broadcast legend died in March at the age of 76, and the service is open to the public or invited to attend and pay their respects. Dignitaries and other media personalities will also be at attendance. Opposition leader, former colleague and friend of Cometti, Basil Zemplis, says there will be a touching tribute from his long-time commentating sidekick, Bruce McAvaney.
6: Dan and Bruce were close, very close colleagues, inseparable as colleagues, absolute respect and an incredibly strong bond between them. And I know Bruce has spoken to Bruce a couple of times. He's been emotional. I think he'll be emotional today, but it's so fitting that he's here.
2: This is Air News. Broncos star Dane Mariner has undergone limb-serving surgery following a serious injury in Saturday night's clash.
7: Mariner initially suffered a cork to his right quad against the Roosters. After medical clearance, he returned to play in the final 15 minutes. But the injury turned critical overnight, with significant swelling and pain signalling the onset of acute compartment syndrome. He was rushed to hospital by ambulance in the early hours of Sunday morning for limb-saving surgery. His recovery timeline remains unknown until the swelling subsides. Georgina Winter, Brisbane.
2: The Reds secured a 30-21 victory over the Brumbies on Saturday night, reclaiming the Rod McQueen Cup for the first time in 4 years. The win puts them into fourth place on the ladder ahead of Friday night's high-stakes clash with the Chiefs. Halfback Kaladi Thomas says the team will need to deliver a strong performance.
8: They've got a lot of strike power. Their back three is pretty dangerous. Even in their forward pack, they've got a solid forward pack. So the boys are going to have a big challenge ahead, but I know we're super keen and excited to rip in and hopefully put out a good performance this week.
2: And more accolades for Matilda's captain Sam Kerr after a milestone moment in the Women's Super League.
9: That's a great ball and steered in by Sam Kerr. Chelsea history maker. The outright top scorer in the Barclays WSL ever.
2: Kerr's goal helping Chelsea to a 3-1 win over Leicester, taking her to 64 goals for the club. Australian Independent Radio News.
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11: Welcome to The World on Monday, the 4th of May. I'm Arthur Stevens from Australian Independent Radio News. And today our cover story takes a look at the court case in America as billionaires Elon Musk and Sam Altman take each other on in court over the direction of ChatGPT AI software. More on that later in the bulletin. But firstly, in the Middle East, a cargo ship near the Strait of Hormuz reports it's been attacked by multiple small craft, marking at least 24 attacks in and around the strait since the Iran war began. The report comes from the United Kingdom Maritime Trade Operations Centre. And meanwhile, Tehran says it was reviewing America's response to its latest proposal on ending the war, but made clear these were not nuclear negotiations. Now, all crew on the unidentified northbound cargo ship was safe after the attack off Sirik, east of the Hormuz Strait. At the same time, Iran has pushed back against Trump, putting its new peace deal on the table and warning the US president that the room for American decision-making has narrowed. From London, ITV's Ellie Pitt.
12: There might be a ceasefire, but that didn't stop American troops boarding a boat in the Strait of Hormuz. Military activity continues here, as do Iranian attacks on vessels trying to pass through. Both sides in this war say they want an end to this, but neither is agreeing to the other's terms. As traffic in this shipping lane stays next to nothing, there is an economic chokehold on President Trump's military strategy, and the Iranian regime knows it. Tonight, the Islamic Revolutionary Guard Corps issued an ultimatum to the United States on social media, posting, "There is only one way to read this. Trump must choose between an impossible military operation or a bad deal with the Islamic Republic of Iran. The room for US decision-making has narrowed."
13: Hello, everybody.
12: But as he arrived in Florida for a golf tournament, President Trump told reporters it was Iran who was at pains to make a peace deal.
13: Doing very well with regard to Iran. Again, they want to make a deal. They're decimated. They're having a hard time figuring out who their leader is.
12: The Israel Defense Forces continue their air and ground assaults in southern Lebanon during the supposed ceasefire, while giving more orders for families living here to leave. Israel and the Iran-backed Hezbollah's persistent exchange of attacks are also believed to be preventing the wider conflict from stopping. Negotiations between Iran and America appear to have turned into posturing, and any plans for peace are on pause. Ellie Pitt, ITV News.
11: Meanwhile, the Trump administration says it won't abide by a law requiring it to seek congressional approval to continue the war with Iran, now the 60-day deadline expired over the weekend. The U.S. 1973 War Powers Act requires presidents to start withdrawing troops from a conflict if Congress hasn't approved it within 60 days or to request a 30-day extension. This from Air News' Tony Waterman in the American Capitol.
14: The White House says for the purposes of this law, the hostilities with Iran have been terminated because the two sides haven't exchanged fire since the ceasefire began on April 7th, essentially hitting pause on the 60-day countdown. It's a completely novel interpretation of the law, which contains no such pause or ceasefire clause. Legal experts say it's unlikely to pass muster in court. Democratic lawmakers are also skeptical. But with Congress now in a recess for a week, it seems the passing of this deadline, which is meant to constrain a president's military power, will have no real consequences for now. Tony Waterman, Washington.
11: In the Eastern European war zone, Ukrainian President Volodymyr Zelensky has vowed to ramp up attacks on Russian energy infrastructure following a night where it launched over 300 drones at multiple targets. Ukrainian officials say three Russian oil tankers were struck, along with a missile carrier. It came as Russia also launched attacks on Ukraine, which killed a number of people. This report from Gavin O'Callaghan at Ireland's public broadcaster RTE.
15: Every night in Ukraine, lives are upended. At Odessa's port, a truck driver was also killed in a strike, according to Ukrainian officials. In the Dnipropetrovsk region, 40 children managed to get to safety. A third air bus was blown out when a nearby truck was Ukrainian officials. In the Dnipropetrovsk region, 40 children managed to get to safety. A third air bus was blown out when a

0: Russia fired almost 270 drones and one ballistic missile into Ukraine overnight. But this was not one-way traffic. A Ukrainian maritime drone hitting an oil tanker near the port of Novorossiysk in Russia's Black Sea. One of three shadow fleets Ukraine has claimed to have taken out, along with a cruise missile carrier and infrastructure at the key port of Primorsk by the Baltic Sea. Ukraine's army launched 344 drones into multiple areas of Russia, according to Moscow's defence ministry, who said two were killed in separate hits. It comes as President Volodymyr Zelensky has vowed to ramp up attacks on Russia's oil and gas infrastructure, a main source of funds for the Kremlin war effort, and one boosted by the global rise in prices. Gavin O'Callaghan, RTE News.
1: In other news, three people have died after a suspected Hanta virus outbreak on a cruise ship in the Atlantic Ocean, according to the World Health Organization. One case has been confirmed with five suspected cases under investigation. One 69-year-old British national has been evacuated to intensive care in Johannesburg. Hanta virus is usually passed to humans from rodents by the urine or feces. It can cause severe respiratory illness. Rarely it can be transmitted between people. The outbreak was reported aboard the MV Hondius cruise ship, which was travelling from Argentina to Cape Verde. And finally today, our cover story. And late last week, Tesla and SpaceX owner Elon Musk took the witness stand in his $150 billion lawsuit against ChatGPT parent OpenAI and CEO Sam Altman. Reuters' Alex Cohen reports on the case and what we know so far.
2: The lawsuit pitting Elon Musk against OpenAI and its CEO Sam Altman kicked off in a California courtroom with Musk testifying for more than 7 hours over 3 days. Here's what we learned from the first week in court. Musk is suing the ChatGPT maker Altman and others. He says they betrayed him after he gave them $38 million in donations and personal help on the promise they would build a nonprofit that would prioritize safe development of AI. Musk says OpenAI and Altman pivoted to create a for-profit entity to enrich themselves, and in testimony cast his lawsuit as a defense of charitable giving. OpenAI has said that Musk, who is the CEO of Tesla and SpaceX, is driven by a compulsion to control OpenAI and is bitter about the company's success after he left its board in 2018. Musk said that, quote, "I don't think you should turn a nonprofit into a for-profit," adding, "There's nothing wrong with having a for-profit organization. You just can't steal a charity." The word charity doesn't appear once in the 2015 blog post announcing the formation of OpenAI. But Musk repeatedly described OpenAI as one. He also said, "I was reassured by Sam Altman and others that OpenAI would continue as a nonprofit, and that I came up with the idea, the name, recruited the key people, taught them everything I know, provided all of the initial funding." He says that included recruiting Ilya Sutskever, a top Google researcher, and using his ties to the CEOs of Microsoft and Nvidia to get the computing power that AI demands. William Savitt, a lawyer for OpenAI, Altman, and others, pressed Musk on whether he had read a term sheet that Altman forwarded on OpenAI's shift from a nonprofit to a for-profit overseen by a nonprofit. "My testimony is I didn't read the fine print, just the headline," Musk said. OpenAI has said it created a for-profit entity to allow it to accept private investments to help buy computing power and pay top scientists. Savitt's cross-examination of Musk was tense at times. Musk attacked the lawyer, saying, "Your questions are not simple. They're designed to trick me." On Wednesday, Savitt said their side was pleased with Musk's testimony.
3: "It is true that it's a challenge for a trial lawyer to get testimony from a reluctant witness, which is what I think we had. But I think plenty enough came through to make clear that the pieces of the evidentiary puzzle are as we have described them and not as how Mr. Musk has described them."
2: Altman is expected to take the stand in his defense as Musk seeks $150 billion in damages from OpenAI and Microsoft, one of its largest investors, with proceeds going to OpenAI's charitable arm. Musk also wants OpenAI to revert to being a nonprofit, with Altman removed from the board and the CEO job.
1: Our thanks to Reuters for that story. And that is our take on The World Today.
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1: Airsport Australia Second Edition, I'm Peter Carey. Patrick Lipinski insists planning for Scott Pendlebury's game record-breaking match isn't a distraction for Collingwood. The veteran missed the weekend's draw against Hawthorn, but is expected to play Geelong on Saturday before being rested the following week to ensure the record-breaking 433rd game is played in Melbourne. Lipinski says it's not even a factor.
2: The club planned for, you know, some of the more experienced players, their schedule throughout the whole season back in, you know, January, February. So whatever the plan is, I'm sure it's going to be fine. And we've got such a deep list.
1: Broncos star Dane Mariner has undergone limb-saving surgery following a serious injury in Saturday night's clash.
3: Mariner initially suffered a cork to his right quad against the Roosters. After medical clearance, he returned to play in the final 15 minutes. But the injury turned critical overnight, with significant swelling and pain signalling the onset of acute compartment syndrome. He was rushed to hospital by ambulance in the early hours of Sunday morning for limb-saving surgery. His recovery timeline remains unknown until the swelling subsides. Georgina Winter, Brisbane.
1: Meanwhile, Dolphins prop and former Blues Origin forward Daniel Saifiti has retired on medical grounds due to a serious shoulder injury. The 30-year-old played 191 NRL matches for the Dolphins and Knights. Brisbane have one foot in the Women's A-League decider after Sunday's 2-1 win over Wellington. The Roar came from behind to stun the Phoenix in the first leg of their semi-final series. There are more accolades for Matildas captain Sam Kerr after a milestone moment in the Women's Super League.
4: That's a great ball and steered in by Sam Kerr. Chelsea history maker, the outright top scorer in the Barclays WSL ever.
1: Kerr's goal helping Chelsea to a 3-1 win over Leicester, taking her to 64 goals for the club. The Rugby Union and the Reds secured a 30-21 victory over the Brumbies on Saturday night, reclaiming the Rod McQueen Cup for the first time in 4 years. The win puts them into fourth place on the ladder ahead of Friday's high-stakes clash against the Chiefs. Halfback Kalani Thomas says the team will need to deliver a strong performance.
5: They got a lot of strike power. Their back three is pretty dangerous. Even in their forward pack, they got a solid forward pack. So the boys going to have a big challenge ahead, but I know we're super keen and excited to rip in and hopefully put out a good performance this week.
1: The Formula One and the action overnight was in Miami. Airsport's Paul Walsh has the details.
6: It was a welcome return to Formula One competition after races in Saudi Arabia and Bahrain were both cancelled due to the current Middle East conflict. The organisers were determined to ensure that the race ran as incident-free as possible by bringing forward the start time by 3 hours to avoid possible thunderstorms and severe rain. For the race itself, it was another success story for Mercedes, with Kimi Antonelli securing his third successive victory. After his now familiar less than ideal start, the 19-year-old was able to make up enough pace to catch up with and overtake Charles Leclerc and Lando Norris and hold that front position until he greeted the checkered flag. McLaren's Oscar Piastri left his run to a podium finish until the second last lap, and in doing so gave the garage a 2-3 finish. For the Australian, there were plenty of positives from the race.
7: I'm happy with that. Some things to work on and a little bit of pace to find from this weekend for sure, but overall, no, very happy with the result today.
6: So the podium in Miami sees Antonelli 1, Norris 2 and Piastri 3.
1: Travis Head's strong IPL form has continued, smashing 9 fours and 3 sixes on his way to a quickfire 61 of only 28 balls for his Sunrisers Hyderabad.
8: Wonderful shot. Right out the middle of the bat. Gone for 6, gone to 50.
1: The audio thanks to Fox. Despite his knock, his side was dismissed for only 165. This is Airsport Australia.
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9: It will be falling to between 11 and 7 overnight, then into tomorrow, 20 and partly cloudy on Wednesday and 20, cooling down on Thursday, 15 and partly cloudy. Friday, cloudy once again with a top of 17. Saturday, partly cloudy and 19. And 21 and partly cloudy for Sunday. Have a great evening and remember to stay tuned here on 2HayFM.
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11: Early voting for the Farrah by-election is open for a couple of weeks before the by-election day on Saturday, 9th of May. You can go down to an early voting centre. If you can't make it on the day to vote, you can just check the website to make sure you can find the opening times, because they won't all be open across the full 2 weeks, but there'll be 11 across the entire electorate. So essentially anyone who can't make it to vote on by-election day itself can cast an early vote. So there might be a number of reasons for different people, but if you can't make it, you've got that option available to you. Just really encourage you to check the website to make sure you're seeing when the early voting centres are open, so that when you turn up, you can cast your vote. It's obviously a difficult time right now with fuel availability, particularly out in the regions where people have to drive pretty large distances. So if you can't make it on the day and you're able to combine your vote with another trip into town, there are those early voting options. So I'd really encourage people to check those times, see if that's a better option for you if you can't make it on the day. Postal voting is an option if you can't make it in person at all to vote, for whatever reason that might be. If that applies to you, just make sure you're applying as soon as possible to make sure there's time for that mail to reach you. There's a range of accessible voting options available, and that includes if you're blind or low vision, there's telephone voting available. There's also ratings for each polling place, depending on whether it's wheelchair accessible or assisted wheelchair accessible. Really encourage you to check the AEC website, and you can see a full list of all the different accessibility options and which polling places they apply to.
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1: 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Call 6993 1277. Open Monday to Friday, 8 a.m. until 5 p.m. and Saturday, 9 a.m. until 12 p.m.
2: Hello there, I'm Peter Carey. The federal government is expected to call for voluntary redundancies in the public service in a bid to reduce debt. The measure will make up part of next week's budget, which will be focused on savings and spending restrictions. The opposition argues it warned Labor ahead of the last election the bureaucracy was growing too fast. Liberal MP Aaron Violi says the government is now copying the idea.
3: To take one of Alanis Morissette's songs, it's a little bit ironic that before the last election, the Liberal Party policy that the government criticised at the time was to reduce the public service because it was clearly unsustainable. And 12 months later, again, the government are following the coalition's lead and taking our policy.
2: The death of a newborn baby in the Riverina area is being blamed on the worsening housing crisis. Emergency services discovered the infant's body at an encampment along the Murrumbidgee River at Wagga Wagga on Saturday, along with a 37-year-old woman and another baby who were taken to hospital. Police say there are no suspicious circumstances around the incident. Wagga Wagga City Councillor Richard Foley says homelessness is a growing problem in the regional hub.
4: There's dozens of tents along the river just in one section. There's other sections up the river and further out of town. It's a growing situation, and the reality is we have under 0.5% availability of rental property in this city.
2: A rare virus contracted through exposure to rodents or rodent droppings is believed to be the cause of several deaths on board an international cruise ship. The World Health Organization has confirmed at least one case of hantavirus on board the ship, with another 5 suspected cases. 3 patients have died, 1 remains in intensive care. Health authorities are sounding the alarm over fake spirits being pushed into licensed venues and bottle shops by organised crime gangs. The counterfeit booze has been linked to Melbourne's firebombing war, with Electric Bar on Chapel Street targeted this morning. Dr. Nick Taylor from the National Drug Research Institute says the presence of methadol is especially concerning.
5: Whenever you distill ethanol, you will always get some methanol. If you have distillers who are not taking proper care and don't do proper quality checks, a large portion of methanol can end up in the final product.
2: A state memorial service for legendary broadcaster Dennis Cometti is being held today at Perth Stadium. The West Australian icon and broadcast legend died in March at the age of 76, and the service is open to the public or invited to attend and pay their respects. Dignitaries and other media personalities will also be in attendance. Opposition leader, former colleague and friend of Cometti, Basil Zemplis, says there will be a touching tribute from his long-time commentating sidekick, Bruce McAvaney.
6: Dan and Bruce were close, very close colleagues, inseparable as colleagues, absolute respect and an incredibly strong bond between them. And I know Bruce has spoken to Bruce a couple of times. He's been emotional. I think he'll be emotional today, but it's so fitting that he's here.
2: This is Air News. Broncos star Dane Mariner has undergone limb-serving surgery following a serious injury in Saturday night's clash.
7: Mariner initially suffered a cork to his right quad against the Roosters. After medical clearance, he returned to play in the final 15 minutes. But the injury turned critical overnight, with significant swelling and pain signalling the onset of acute compartment syndrome. He was rushed to hospital by ambulance in the early hours of Sunday morning for limb-saving surgery. His recovery timeline remains unknown until the swelling subsides. Georgina Winter, Brisbane.
2: The Reds secured a 30-21 victory over the Brumbies on Saturday night, reclaiming the Rod McQueen Cup for the first time in 4 years. The win puts them into fourth place on the ladder ahead of Friday night's high-stakes clash with the Chiefs. Halfback Kaladi Thomas says the team will need to deliver a strong performance.
8: They got a lot of strike power. Their back three is pretty dangerous. Even in their forward pack, they got a solid forward pack. So the boys going to have a big challenge ahead, but I know we're super keen and excited to rip in and hopefully put out a good performance this week.
2: And more accolades for Matilda's captain Sam Kerr after a milestone moment in the Women's Super League.
9: That's a great ball and steered in by Sam Kerr. Chelsea history maker. The outright top scorer in the Barclays WSL ever.
2: Kerr's goal helping Chelsea to a 3-1 win over Leicester, taking her to 64 goals for the club. Australian Independent Radio News.
10: 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It will be falling to between 11 and 7 overnight, then into tomorrow, 20 and partly cloudy, cloudy on Wednesday and 20, cooling down on Thursday, 15 and partly cloudy, Friday cloudy once again with a top of 17, Saturday partly cloudy and 19, and 21 and partly cloudy for Sunday. Have a great evening, and remember to stay tuned here on 2HayFM.
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2: 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Everything from disco, soul, soft rock, and electro pop. We've got all the hits to take you back. To kick us off this week, we are traveling through the late 70s. It was when the first satellite launched from its own facility in Italy. Jaime Aguilera was the next president of Ecuador, and Michael Jackson released his breakthrough album, Off the Wall. This is August the 10th, 1979, on Charted Classic Hits.
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0: From Lenny Lovitch, that was Lucky Number from 1979. This is Charted Classic Hits. This track was actually released as a B-side to the cover I Think We're Alone Now from Stiff Records. You're listening to Charted Classic Hits. This week we are celebrating August the 10th, 1979. So pretty much very close into the 80s. So very much bringing in that new wave groove. Let's head to this week's number 27, Hot Love with Russell Morris.
1: Number 27.

0: British disco band Eruption with their second album, Leave a Light, with their track One Way Ticket. You listen to Charted Classic Hits. This track got to number 10 in Australia, number 30 on the US Dance Club Hits, and also number 9 on the UK Singles. A little bit of ABBA for you now. Does your mother know?
1: Number 24.

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1: The Hay ICPA presents Food for Thought on Wednesday, the 6th of May. 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

0: charted classic hits, Donna Summer with Bad Girls. The track was released June 23rd, 1979. The track was a massive success, peaking in the top 10 of the charts in 7 countries, including New Zealand, Spain, and the US, to name a few. The track spent 5 weeks on number 1 of the Billboard 100 from July 14th to August 11th, 1979, selling over 2 million copies. But let's head to a track that I actually would hear a lot on a commercial station where I live here in Australia, and that is Joe Jackson. Is She Really Going Out With Him?
1: Number 21.

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0: John Mellencamp from the album John Cougar, released at Criteria Studios in Miami. And speaking of the track, the hit single Miami was his second top 40 hit in the country, subsequently with the track I Need a Lover, covered by Pat Benatar. 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Wouldn't be without this one from Electric Light Orchestra.
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6: It's the radio show where we count down the biggest charted hits of the 70s and 80s every single week. And this week, August the 10th, 1979 is no exception. We have some Boney M coming up very soon. Some Kiss, Earth, Wind and Fire, Donna Summer, The Squeeze, and a little bit more Anita Wild. 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

0: Gonzalez here on Charted Classic Hits, a R&B funk band with their track I Haven't Started Dancing Yet, which reached number 26 on the Billboard 100 and established a following amongst a disco enthusiast. That was the longer version that we did play this week here on Charted Classic Hits. The track did extremely well. US dance charts number 7, US R&B number 46, number 26 in the US pop charts, and number 15 in the UK.
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0: Gene Simmons on the vocals there of Kiss, I Was Made For Loving You, off the album Dynasty, with four different versions of the track. 4 minutes and 30 seconds for the album, 4:01 for the 7-inch and video, a 12-inch version at 7 minutes and 54 seconds, and a killer's version at 4 minutes and 18 seconds. You're listening to Charted Classic Hits this week, celebrating August the 10th, 1979. We've got some Donna Summer coming up very, very soon, The Squeeze, which I'm very much looking forward to, some Racy as well coming up, and this week's number one.
1: Number 8.

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3: Voting for the upcoming Farah by-election is on Saturday the 9th of May at the Hay War Memorial High School at 216 Pine Street, Hay. Entry is via Morgan Street, with the polling place situated in the school hall. Times are opening at 8am and closing at 6pm sharp. That's the Farah by-election on Saturday the 9th of May 2026 at the Hay War Memorial High School, 216 Pine Street, Hay. Entry via Morgan Street. The polling place is in the school hall, open from 8am and polling closes at 6pm sharp.
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0: The very cool for Cats by the Squeeze from the 9th of March 1979 was actually recorded in 1978. Very much that new groove that was pretty much heading in to the 80s. Two different versions of the track, a 3 minute and 10 and 3 minute and 39 seconds. The track did absolutely fabulously in Australia and the UK. In Australia, number 5, number 2 on the UK singles, and number 11 on New Zealand charts. One thing I really love about the particular track is the fact that you could never really sort of sing like him. It was kind of like an Aussie, but also an English guy really slurring his words. Charter classic hits.
1: Number 5.

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1: Welcome to Love Zone on 2HFM. 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

0: and 80s. I love tracking down and chatting to the people who make the music that we've all grown up with. And I can think of nothing better than putting a smile on your face as together we relive some of the best days of our collective youth. 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Right here on 2HayFM, the gateway to the outback.
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10: So it's now time for our monthly catch-up with the Hay Shire Council. 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

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The ring of fire.

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1: This news report is brought to you by Shell Roadhouse Hay, located on the Sturt Highway, open 4:30 a.m. until 10:30 p.m. 7 days a week.
2: Hello there, I'm Peter Carey. The federal government is expected to call for voluntary redundancies in the public service in a bid to reduce debt. The measure will make up part of next week's budget, which will be focused on savings and spending restrictions. The opposition argues it warned Labor ahead of the last election the bureaucracy was growing too fast. Liberal MP Aaron Maioli says the government is now copying the idea.
3: To take one of Alanis Morissette's songs, it's a little bit ironic that before the last election, the Liberal Party policy that the government criticised at the time was to reduce the public service because it was clearly unsustainable. And 12 months later, again, the government are following the coalition's lead and taking our policy.
2: The death of a newborn baby in the Riverina area is being blamed on the worsening housing crisis. Emergency services discovered the infant's body at an encampment along the Murrumbidgee River at Wagga Wagga on Saturday, along with a 37-year-old woman and another baby who were taken to hospital. Police say there are no suspicious circumstances around the incident. Wagga Wagga City Councillor Richard Foley says homelessness is a growing problem in the regional hub.
4: There's dozens of tents along the river just in one section. There's other sections up the river and further out of town. It's a growing situation, and the reality is we have under 0.5% availability of rental property in this city.
2: A rare virus contracted through exposure to rodents or rodent droppings is believed to be the cause of several deaths on board an international cruise ship. The World Health Organization has confirmed at least one case of hantavirus on board the ship, with another 5 suspected cases. 3 patients have died, 1 remains in intensive care. Health authorities are sounding the alarm over fake spirits being pushed into licensed venues and bottle shops by organised crime gangs. The counterfeit booze has been linked to Melbourne's firebombing war, with Electric Bar on Chapel Street targeted this morning. Dr. Nick Taylor from the National Drug Research Institute says the presence of methadol is especially concerning.
5: Whenever you distill ethanol, you will always get some methanol. If you have distillers who are not taking proper care and don't do proper quality checks, a large portion of methanol can end up in the final product.
2: A state memorial service for legendary broadcaster Dennis Cometti is being held today at Perth Stadium. The West Australian icon and broadcast legend died in March at the age of 76, and the service is open to the public or invited to attend and pay their respects. Dignitaries and other media personalities will also be in attendance. Opposition leader, former colleague and friend of Cometti, Basil Zemplis, says there will be a touching tribute from his long-time commentating sidekick, Bruce McAvaney.
6: Dan and Bruce were close, very close colleagues, inseparable as colleagues, absolute respect and an incredibly strong bond between them. And I know Bruce has spoken to Bruce a couple of times. He's been emotional. I think he'll be emotional today, but it's so fitting that he's here.
2: This is Air News. Broncos star Dane Mariner has undergone limb-serving surgery following a serious injury in Saturday night's clash.
7: Mariner initially suffered a cork to his right quad against the Roosters. After medical clearance, he returned to play in the final 15 minutes. But the injury turned critical overnight, with significant swelling and pain signalling the onset of acute compartment syndrome. He was rushed to hospital by ambulance in the early hours of Sunday morning for limb-saving surgery. His recovery timeline remains unknown until the swelling subsides. Georgina Winter, Brisbane.
2: The Reds secured a 30-21 victory over the Brumbies on Saturday night, reclaiming the Rod McQueen Cup for the first time in 4 years. The win puts them into fourth place on the ladder ahead of Friday night's high-stakes clash with the Chiefs. Halfback Kaladi Thomas says the team will need to deliver a strong performance.
8: They've got a lot of strike power. Their back three is pretty dangerous. Even in their forward pack, they've got a solid forward pack. So the boys going to have a big challenge ahead, but I know we're super keen and excited to rip in and hopefully put out a good performance this week.
2: And more accolades for Matilda's captain Sam Kerr after a milestone moment in the Women's Super League.
9: That's a great ball and steered in by Sam Kerr. Chelsea history maker. The outright top scorer in the Barclays WSL ever.
2: Kerr's goal helping Chelsea to a 3-1 win over Leicester, taking her to 64 goals for the club. Australian Independent Radio News.
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11: Welcome to The World on Monday, the 4th of May. I'm Arthur Stevens from Australian Independent Radio News. And today our cover story takes a look at the court case in America as billionaires Elon Musk and Sam Altman take each other on in court over the direction of ChatGPT AI software. More on that later in the bulletin. But firstly, in the Middle East, a cargo ship near the Strait of Hormuz reports it's been attacked by multiple small craft, marking at least 24 attacks in and around the strait since the Iran war began. The report comes from the United Kingdom Maritime Trade Operations Centre. And meanwhile, Tehran says it was reviewing America's response to its latest proposal on ending the war, but made clear these were not nuclear negotiations. Now, all crew on the unidentified northbound cargo ship was safe after the attack off Sirik, east of the Hormuz Strait. At the same time, Iran has pushed back against Trump, putting its new peace deal on the table and warning the US president that the room for American decision-making has narrowed. From London, ITV's Ellie Pitt.
12: There might be a ceasefire, but that didn't stop American troops boarding a boat in the Strait of Hormuz. Military activity continues here, as do Iranian attacks on vessels trying to pass through. Both sides in this war say they want an end to this, but neither is agreeing to the other's terms. As traffic in this shipping lane stays next to nothing, there is an economic chokehold on President Trump's military strategy, and the Iranian regime knows it. Tonight, the Islamic Revolutionary Guard Corps issued an ultimatum to the United States on social media, posting, "There is only one way to read this. Trump must choose between an impossible military operation or a bad deal with the Islamic Republic of Iran. The room for U.S. decision-making has narrowed."
13: Hello, everybody.
12: But as he arrived in Florida for a golf tournament, President Trump told reporters it was Iran who was at pains to make a peace deal.
13: Doing very well with regard to Iran. Again, they want to make a deal. They're decimated. They're having a hard time figuring out who their leader is.
12: The Israel Defense Forces continue their air and ground assaults in southern Lebanon during the supposed ceasefire, while giving more orders for families living here to leave. Israel and the Iran-backed Hezbollah's persistent exchange of attacks are also believed to be preventing the wider conflict from stopping. Negotiations between Iran and America appear to have turned into posturing, and any plans for peace are on pause. Ellie Pitt, ITV News.
11: Meanwhile, the Trump administration says it won't abide by a law requiring it to seek congressional approval to continue the war with Iran, now the 60-day deadline expired over the weekend. The U.S. 1973 War Powers Act requires presidents to start withdrawing troops from a conflict if Congress hasn't approved it within 60 days or to request a 30-day extension. This from Air News, Tony Waterman in the American Capitol.
14: The White House says for the purposes of this law, the hostilities with Iran have been terminated because the two sides haven't exchanged fire since the ceasefire began on April 7th, essentially hitting pause on the 60-day countdown. It's a completely novel interpretation of the law, which contains no such pause or ceasefire clause. Legal experts say it's unlikely to pass muster in court. Democratic lawmakers are also skeptical. But with Congress now in a recess for a week, it seems the passing of this deadline, which is meant to constrain a president's military power, will have no real consequences for now. Tony Waterman, Washington.
11: In the Eastern European war zone, Ukrainian President Volodymyr Zelensky has vowed to ramp up attacks on Russian energy infrastructure following a night where it launched over 300 drones at multiple targets. Ukrainian officials say three Russian oil tankers were struck, along with a missile carrier. It came as Russia also launched attacks on Ukraine, which killed a number of people. This report from Gavin O'Callaghan at Ireland's public broadcaster RTE.
15: Every night in Ukraine, lives are upended. At Odessa's port, a truck driver was also killed in a strike, according to Ukrainian officials. In the Dnipropetrovsk region, 40 children managed to get to safety. A third air bus was blown out when a nearby truck was struck by a drone at a petrol station.
16: It was at 8 o'clock in the morning. We stopped and let the kids out to use the restroom. The kids had just gotten out when a drone came flying over us. I thought it would pass by. My partner said, "Get down, it might crash." I didn't have time to get down. I was thrown all the way across the road, and the drone crashed and smashed everything we had.
15: Russia fired almost 270 drones and one ballistic missile into Ukraine overnight. But this was not one-way traffic. A Ukrainian maritime drone hitting an oil tanker near the port of Novorossiysk in Russia's Black Sea. One of three shadow fleets Ukraine has claimed to have taken out, along with a cruise missile carrier and infrastructure at the key port of Primorsk by the Baltic Sea. Ukraine's army launched 344 drones into multiple areas of Russia, according to Moscow's defence ministry, who said two were killed in separate hits. It comes as President Volodymyr Zelensky has vowed to ramp up attacks on Russia's oil and gas infrastructure, a main source of funds for the Kremlin war effort, and one boosted by the global rise in prices. Gavin O'Callaghan, RTE News.
11: In other news, three people have died after a suspected Hanta virus outbreak on a cruise ship in the Atlantic Ocean, according to the World Health Organization. One case has been confirmed with five suspected cases under investigation. One 69-year-old British national has been evacuated to intensive care in Johannesburg. Hanta virus is usually passed to humans from rodents via the urine or feces. It can cause severe respiratory illness. Rarely, it can be transmitted between people. The outbreak was reported aboard the MV Hondius cruise ship, which was travelling from Argentina to Cape Verde. And finally today, our cover story. Late last week, Tesla and SpaceX owner Elon Musk took the witness stand in his $150 billion lawsuit against ChatGPT parent OpenAI and CEO Sam Altman. Reuters' Alex Cohen reports on the case and what we know so far.
17: The lawsuit pitting Elon Musk against OpenAI and its CEO Sam Altman kicked off in a California courtroom with Musk testifying for more than 7 hours over 3 days. Here's what we learned from the first week in court. Musk is suing the ChatGPT maker Altman and others. He says they betrayed him after he gave them $38 million in donations and personal help on the promise they would build a nonprofit that would prioritize safe development of AI. Musk says OpenAI and Altman pivoted to create a for-profit entity to enrich themselves, and in testimony cast his lawsuit as a defense of charitable giving. OpenAI has said that Musk, who is the CEO of Tesla and SpaceX, is driven by a compulsion to control OpenAI and is bitter about the company's success after he left its board in 2018. Musk said that, quote, "I don't think you should turn a nonprofit into a for-profit," adding, "There's nothing wrong with having a for-profit organization. You just can't steal a charity." The word charity doesn't appear once in the 2015 blog post announcing the formation of OpenAI, but Musk repeatedly described OpenAI as one. He also said in a post announcing the formation of OpenAI, but Musk repeatedly described OpenAI as one. He also said, "I was reassured

0: Altman and others pressed Musk on whether he had read a term sheet that Altman forwarded on OpenAI's shift from a nonprofit to a for-profit overseen by a nonprofit. My testimony is I didn't read the fine print, just the headline, Musk said. OpenAI has said it created a for-profit entity to allow it to accept private investments to help buy computing power and pay top scientists. Savitz's cross-examination of Musk was tense at times. Musk attacked the lawyer, saying, "Your questions are not simple. They're designed to trick me." On Wednesday, Savitz said their side was pleased with Musk's testimony.
1: It is true that it's a challenge for a trial lawyer to get testimony from a reluctant witness, which is what I think we had. But I think plenty enough came through to make clear that the pieces of the evidentiary puzzle are as we have described them and not as how Mr. Musk has described them.
0: Altman is expected to take the stand in his defense as Musk seeks $150 billion in damages from OpenAI and Microsoft, one of its largest investors, with proceeds going to OpenAI's charitable arm. Musk also wants OpenAI to revert to being a nonprofit, with Altman removed from the board and the CEO job.
2: Our thanks to Reuters for that story. And that is our take on The World Today.
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5: Airsport Australia Second Edition, I'm Peter Carey. Patrick Lipinski insists planning for Scott Pendlebury's game record-breaking match isn't a distraction for Collingwood. The veteran missed the weekend's draw against Hawthorn, but is expected to play Geelong on Saturday before being rested the following week to ensure the record-breaking 433rd game is played in Melbourne. Lipinski says it's not even a factor.
6: The club planned for, you know, some of the more experienced players, their schedule throughout the whole season back in, you know, January, February. So whatever the plan is, I'm sure it's going to be fine. And we've got such a deep list.
5: Broncos star Dane Mariner has undergone limb-saving surgery following a serious injury in Saturday night's clash.
7: Mariner initially suffered a cork to his right quad against the Roosters. After medical clearance, he returned to play in the final 15 minutes. But the injury turned critical overnight, with significant swelling and pain signalling the onset of acute compartment syndrome. He was rushed to hospital by ambulance in the early hours of Sunday morning for limb-saving surgery. His recovery timeline remains unknown until the swelling subsides. Georgina Winter, Brisbane.
5: Meanwhile, Dolphins prop and former Blues Origin forward Daniel Saifiti has retired on medical grounds due to a serious shoulder injury. The 30-year-old played 191 NRL matches for the Dolphins and Knights. Brisbane have one foot in the Women's A-League decider after Sunday's 2-1 win over Wellington. The Roar came from behind to stun the Phoenix in the first leg of their semi-final series. There are more accolades for Matilda's captain Sam Kerr after a milestone moment in the Women's Super League.
8: That's a great ball and steered in by Sam Kerr. Chelsea history maker, the outright top scorer in the Barclays WSL ever.
5: Kerr's goal helping Chelsea to a 3-1 win over Leicester, taking her to 64 goals for the club. The Rugby Union and the Reds secured a 30-21 victory over the Brumbies on Saturday night, reclaiming the Rod McQueen Cup for the first time in 4 years. The win puts them into fourth place on the ladder ahead of Friday's high-stakes clash against the Chiefs. Halfback Kalani Thomas says the team will need to deliver a strong performance.
9: They've got a lot of strike power. Their back three is pretty dangerous. Even in their forward pack, they've got a solid forward pack. So the boys going to have a big challenge ahead, but I know we're super keen and excited to rip in and hopefully put out a good performance this week.
5: To Formula One, and the action overnight was in Miami. Airsport's Paul Walsh has the details.
10: It was a welcome return to Formula One competition after races in Saudi Arabia and Bahrain were both cancelled due to the current Middle East conflict. The organisers were determined to ensure that the race ran as incident-free as possible by bringing forward the start time by 3 hours to avoid possible thunderstorms and severe rain. For the race itself, it was another success story for Mercedes, with Kimi Antonelli securing his third successive victory.

0: After his now familiar less than ideal start, the 19-year-old was able to make up enough pace to catch up with and overtake Charles Leclerc and Lando Norris and hold that front position until he greeted the checkered flag. McLaren's Oscar Piastri left his run to a podium finish until the second last lap, and in doing so gave the garage a 2-3 finish. For the Australian, there were plenty of positives from the race.
1: I'm happy with that. Some things to work on and a little bit of pace to find from this weekend for sure, but overall, no, very happy with the result today.
0: So the podium in Miami sees Antonelli 1, Norris 2 and Piastri 3.
2: Travis Head's strong IPL form has continued, smashing 9 fours and 3 sixes on his way to a quickfire 61 of only 28 balls for his Sunrisers Hyderabad.
3: Wonderful shot. Right out the middle of the bat. Gone for 6, gone to 50.
2: The audio thanks to Fox. Despite his knock, his side was dismissed for only 165. This is Airsport Australia.
4: 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It will be falling to between 11 and 7 overnight. Then into tomorrow, 20 and partly cloudy. Cloudy on Wednesday and 20. Cooling down on Thursday, 15 and partly cloudy. Friday, cloudy once again with a top of 17. Saturday, partly cloudy and 19. And 21 and partly cloudy for Sunday. Have a great evening and remember to stay tuned here on 2HayFM.
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8: Early voting for the Farrah by-election is open for a couple of weeks before the by-election day on Saturday, 9th of May. You can go down to an early voting centre. If you can't make it on the day to vote, you can just check the website to make sure you can find the opening times, because they won't all be open across the full 2 weeks, but there'll be 11 across the entire electorate. So essentially anyone who can't make it to vote on by-election day itself can cast an early vote. So there might be a number of reasons for different people, but if you can't make it, you've got that option available to you. Just really encourage you to check the website to make sure you're seeing when the early voting centres are open, so that when you turn up, you can cast your vote. It's obviously a difficult time right now with fuel availability, particularly out in the regions where people have to drive pretty large distances. So if you can't make it on the day and you're able to combine your vote with another trip into town, there are those early voting options. So I'd really encourage people to check those times, see if that's a better option for you if you can't make it on the day. Postal voting is an option if you can't make it in person at all to vote, for whatever reason that might be. If that applies to you, just make sure you're applying as soon as possible to make sure there's time for that mail to reach you. There's a range of accessible voting options available, and that includes if you're blind or low vision, there's telephone voting available. 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

0: managements of Phonogram, Warm and Genuine, and subsidiary companies wish to thank the following people for their contributions. Jonathan James English, the lovely Richard Lush, William Motzel, Bruno Lawrence, Michael Lieber, Alex Plavzik, Rodney Coe, Michael Wade, Gregory Henson, Raymond Vanderley, Stephen Dunn, Michael Carlos, Peter Plavzik, Mario Milo, Frank Delane, Jamie McKinley, Peter Chambers, Abigail Beachcomber, Dorsal Finn, Baxter Funt, Garth Spanzel, Japson Gizbottle, The Space Shanty Chorus, Roy Ritchie, Graham Wayne Thomas, The Boys from Phonogram, The Tea Ladies, Roy, Mary, Judy, Tony, and Boo Boo, the ladies and gentlemen of the orchestra. Special thanks to casting for minding their own f***ing business. Graham Lowndes. Oh, no, he's rather savagely crossed out. Chrissy Coltai for the choreography. Also, thanks to the police department for the parking tickets, the Crown Pub for the beer, the Stage Door Bistro for the grub. Arthur Dignam for the ridiculous voiceover. Bobby for Twinkle Twinkle Little Star. Brian Cab for not turning up. Patrick Flynn for going off to Bali again. Trevor White for the postcards of London Bridge. Hello, sailor. Ross Benbow for the money. Oh, Ross Barlow, beg your pardon, for the money. Ken and Dolly for resigning. Ross Ryan for being nice. Harry M. Miller for the guidance. Guidance! Gough Whitlam for the Labour Party. Claire Becker for the cigar. Chrissy Codd, oh no, I just read her. Can't you turn that damn thing down a bit? I can't hear myself talk.
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1: Hi, I'm Paul Ocon from Sydney FC, for RAD. 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
1: 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Call 699-31277. Open Monday to Friday, 8 a.m. until 5 p.m. and Saturday, 9 a.m. until 12 p.m.
2: Hello there, I'm Peter Carey. The federal government is expected to call for voluntary redundancies in the public service in a bid to reduce debt. The measure will make up part of next week's budget, which will be focused on savings and spending restrictions. The opposition argues it warned Labor ahead of the last election the bureaucracy was growing too fast. Liberal MP Aaron Maioli says the government is now copying the idea.
3: To take one of Alanis Morissette's songs, it's a little bit ironic that before the last election, the Liberal Party policy that the government criticised at the time was to reduce the public service because it was clearly unsustainable. And 12 months later, again, the government are following the coalition's lead and taking our policy.
2: The death of a newborn baby in the Riverina area is being blamed on the worsening housing crisis. Emergency services discovered the infant's body at an encampment along the Murrumbidgee River at Wagga Wagga on Saturday, along with a 37-year-old woman and another baby who were taken to hospital. Police say there are no suspicious circumstances around the incident. Wagga Wagga City Councillor Richard Foley says homelessness is a growing problem in the regional hub.
4: There's dozens of tents along the river just in one section. There's other sections up the river and further out of town. It's a growing situation, and the reality is we have under 0.5% availability of rental property in this city.
2: A rare virus contracted through exposure to rodents or rodent droppings is believed to be the cause of several deaths on board an international cruise ship. The World Health Organization has confirmed at least one case of hantavirus on board the ship, with another 5 suspected cases. 3 patients have died, 1 remains in intensive care. Health authorities are sounding the alarm over fake spirits being pushed into licensed venues and bottle shops by organised crime gangs. The counterfeit booze has been linked to Melbourne's firebombing war, with Electric Bar on Chapel Street targeted this morning. Dr. Nick Taylor from the National Drug Research Institute says the presence of methadol is especially concerning.
5: Whenever you distill ethanol, you will always get some methanol. If you have distillers who are not taking proper care and don't do proper quality checks, a large portion of methanol can end up in the final product.
2: A state memorial service for legendary broadcaster Dennis Cometti is being held today at Perth Stadium. The West Australian icon and broadcast legend died in March at the age of 76, and the service is open to the public who are invited to attend and pay their respects. Dignitaries and other media personalities will also be at attendance. Opposition leader, former colleague and friend of Cometti, Basil Zemplis, says there will be a touching tribute from his long-time commentating sidekick, Bruce McAvaney.
6: Dan and Bruce were close, very close colleagues, inseparable as colleagues, absolute respect and an incredibly strong bond between them. And I know Bruce has spoken to Bruce a couple of times. He's been emotional. I think he'll be emotional today, but it's so fitting that he's here.
2: This is Air News. Broncos star Dane Mariner has undergone limb-serving surgery following a serious injury in Saturday night's clash.
7: Mariner initially suffered a cork to his right quad against the Roosters. After medical clearance, he returned to play in the final 15 minutes. But the injury turned critical overnight, with significant swelling and pain signalling the onset of acute compartment syndrome. He was rushed to hospital by ambulance in the early hours of Sunday morning for limb-saving surgery. His recovery timeline remains unknown until the swelling subsides. Georgina Winter, Brisbane.
2: The Reds secured a 30-21 victory over the Brumbies on Saturday night, reclaiming the Rod McQueen Cup for the first time in 4 years. The win puts them into fourth place on the ladder ahead of Friday night's high-stakes clash with the Chiefs. Halfback Kaladi Thomas says the team will need to deliver a strong performance.
8: They've got a lot of strike power. Their back three is pretty dangerous. Even in their forward pack, they've got a solid forward pack. So the boys are going to have a big challenge ahead, but I know we're super keen and excited to rip in and hopefully put out a good performance this week.
2: And more accolades for Matilda's captain Sam Kerr after a milestone moment in the Women's Super League.
9: That's a great ball and steered in by Sam Kerr. Chelsea history maker. The outright top scorer in the Barclays WSL ever.
2: Kerr's goal helping Chelsea to a 3-1 win over Leicester, taking her to 64 goals for the club. Australian Independent Radio News.
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10: It will be falling to between 11 and 7 overnight, then into tomorrow, 20 and partly cloudy, cloudy on Wednesday and 20, cooling down on Thursday, 15 and partly cloudy, Friday cloudy once again with a top of 17, Saturday partly cloudy and 19, and 21 and partly cloudy for Sunday. Have a great evening and remember to stay tuned here on 2HayFM.
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0: Hello and welcome to you. Thanks so much for being here. Today's guest is someone best known as frontman of the group The Stranglers, one of the most long-lived and internationally popular bands from the original wave of British punk. He's Hugh Cornwell, and he's also enjoying a successful solo career long after he left the group in 1990. Want to meet him? Let's do it.
1: Sandy Kay.
0: Hugh Cornwell, how have you been?
1: I'm fine. I'm still in one piece. I'm still in good health. Touch wood.
0: When you say you're in good health, I do distinctly recall you make your own good health because you've always taken very good care of yourself.
1: Well, apart from my crazy days when I was younger, when I didn't care what I put into my body or how much. Apart from that period, you know, I went to university and studied biochemistry, which is all about the chemistry of the body and how food affects the body. So that's always been of interest to me. So I put that all into action, and processed food doesn't come anywhere near me.
0: It's super important, isn't it, especially as we age?
1: Well, the interesting thing is that once you get used to it, then it becomes like a rhythm of your life. The routine becomes a rhythm. You know, routine is a boring word, but rhythm is a very nice word, very comforting word, rhythmic, rhythm. The routine becomes rhythmical, and that's an important part of it, is the fact that it becomes repetition, a bit like music, nutrition and health and all those sort of things. That also has its own rhythm.
0: And talking of rhythm, that's something that you've had for a lot of years, because you started out in this music industry as just a young lad, didn't you?
1: Yeah, I started out as a rhythm guitarist. No, that's wrong. I started out as a bass guitarist for Richard Thompson, who went on to form Fairport Convention, who I was at school with. So I started off as a bass player and then graduated to rhythm guitar after that.

0: obviously interested in making music while you were still at school. Otherwise, he wouldn't have had the opportunity to teach you anything, right?
1: Yeah. Well, my musical beginnings started with singing. I've always thought of myself as a singer rather than a guitar player. I was singing when I was 3 years old, you know, to the flowers in the garden.
0: And I was
1: getting paid for it. My next door neighbours thought I sang very nicely and they used to give me sweets. So I was a professional at the age of 3 years old, getting a remuneration for my singing. And my mother said, you shouldn't be accepting sweets from next door. I said, well, they like what I'm singing, you know. I didn't think there was anything wrong with it. I'm a guitarist by default, really. I just do the basics in order to support the voice.
0: Right. So was it really that experience as a three-year-old that set you on the road to become a singer?
1: Yeah, I guess so. I mean, and then being a junior school, our headmaster called us in one by one one day. And then the first guys came out and we said, what happened? And they said, he just asks you what you want to do when you grow up. And I went in there and he said, what do you want to do when you grow up? And I said, I want to be a singer. I didn't even say rock. I just said, I want to be a singer. And he said, do your parents know about this? And I said, I don't know. I've never discussed it with them. So the phone call went out and I got it in the neck when I got home. There you go.
0: So did they accept that then? Obviously they didn't, because after you left school, you went on to university.
1: Yeah, they didn't accept it at all. And I kept my nose to the grindstone to try and do a science career when I wanted to do art. But they wanted me to be a scientist and hopefully a doctor, but I wasn't good enough at physics.
0: Like all parents, they wanted their children to do better than what they had in life. That's why they insisted you went to uni, right?
1: Exactly. I prolonged the agony by going to Sweden to do a PhD. And it was while I was over there that I bumped into all these bad influences, you know, some American draft dodgers and some Swedes, and we formed a rock band. And of course, I neglected my studies. And after about two or three years, the music won out and I gave up the studies and brought the most of the band over to the UK to try and make it. I went off and recruited John Burnell to play bass. And in the first lineup of the Stranglers was Jet, John, me, and Hans. And Hans wrote the music to Strange Little Girl on piano. This first day I arrived in England, and I wrote the lyrics to it in about 5 minutes.

0: Scott Ward and left, and then Dave Greenfield came in, and that's when we changed the name of the band.
1: Why did you change it?
0: I don't know, really. The name was Johnny Socks. Well, the character of the band had changed because of the change in personnel. It was a different flavour.
1: So you became the Guildford Stranglers, but that didn't last too long because then you became the Stranglers, as we all know.
0: Yeah, well, we left Guildford, you see. We had to leave the off-licence, so we went to live in this little village, and the Chiddingfold Stranglers didn't quite roll off the tongue like the Guildford Stranglers.
1: Right.
0: Yeah, and that's where it all started, really.
1: When did you find out that you were also a good writer?
0: Well, Get a Grip on Yourself was the first proper song I wrote for the Stranglers, and I was very pleased with that because I've been trying for a very long time to create something that the others liked. I was quite proud of that one, and they liked it, so we recorded it, and it became our first single.

0: I was very pleased at that, you know, that my first song had become the first single. So it's around that time that I thought, oh, well, maybe I can write songs, you know. A lot of these skills that one thinks you can learn are things that actually you can make up as you go along. If you want to be a songwriter, then just be a songwriter and make mistakes. And sooner or later, if you're due to become one, then you will become one. Or if you want to be a film director, just make films, direct films. And sooner or later, if you're going to be good at it, you will become good at it. And it's as simple as that. There are all these things people think that you need to go to a course to learn something. It's a case of really suck it and see. You learn by making mistakes. So go out and make mistakes. That's the sort of thing. That, I think, applies to any skill that you can think of, really. Same thing, isn't it?
1: Yeah, absolutely. That's great advice. Who did the band The Stranglers take their inspiration from? What did you set out to be? Who did you set out to be?
0: We didn't really set out to be anything. We liked songs. You know, John wrote songs as well, and we wrote together. And I'd inherited that yearn from Hans, you see, because Hans wrote music all the time on guitar and piano when I knew him in Sweden. So I'd got that off him. So I love melody, you know. I'd grown up with melody and good songs and hooks and choruses you can sing along to and stuff like that. Yeah, great pop songs, you know.

Those are the things we've been brought up on. So we really just wanted to write good songs. We didn't know what kind of songs they were, but we knew we wanted to write good songs. And then, you know, at that period of when we were doing all those early shows, there was a very, very sharp edge in the air in England at that time. It was full of jagged edges, you know, that you could cut yourself on the air. You know, it was so sharp and everyone was very paranoid and angry. So after a few months of playing gigs around in that atmosphere, we soon got quite tough, and that displayed itself through what we were writing. So the songs became tougher as well. So at first, you know, the songs were very soft and almost soft country rock. But over a period of about a year, it transformed into this hard-edged thing because of the, you know, the environment we were in. We were victims of our environment, Your Honour.

0: Why were people so angry and tough at that time? That's obviously how punk developed, but why?
1: It was a terrible time in England that time. In the early 70s, there was mid-70s, 74, 75, 76. There was a three-day week. There were power cuts. There was the rubbish wasn't being collected off the streets. It was a period of great hardship in the UK. I'm not sure how much people are aware of that. And that bred this undercurrent of discontent, you know, the haves and have-nots, you know, and that's how it all started.
0: So your music started to reflect that, and obviously, well, as we all know, it got a huge reaction.
1: Yeah, I mean, it spoke to something people were feeling, so they embraced it and what we were doing, which is great. But then at the same time, they embraced a lot of new music, and I use that term deliberately, at that time that was nothing to do with punk. I mean, they embraced Elvis Costello, they embraced Blondie, they embraced The Jam and Television. I mean, they weren't punk bands, you know, as much as we weren't either. But no one was complaining because we got an audience, and who cares what they call us? Punk, fine, whatever you like. Take me to the sold-out shows, you know, and making the record. That's what I want to do. And everyone just embraced it. Whatever.

0: Did you characterise yourselves as punk and start to dress accordingly to match your audience?
1: Well, no, I think it was the other way around, actually. It was the bands that started. I got a pair of very, very tight, skin-tight jeans for £1, brand new, in a market store in Guildford. And I had a jacket that my brother had given me, a pinstripe jacket. So that was a weird combination, you know, to wear on stage and just things like that. And people saw it and
0: emulated.
1: Maybe someone had a tear in a shirt and had put it together with a safety pin, thinking that it would look neater. And look what that led to. They should have used a needle and thread.
0: Yeah, absolutely. Given it to their mum to sew up.
1: Yeah, that would have been a lot better.
0: Had your parents already accepted that this was what you were doing were supportive then?
1: Well, my mother sort of accepted it more than my father. My father didn't know what to think. But I think what bewildered them the most was that it was so successful. You know, it wasn't so much the act of doing it, but he's doing that and people are liking it. What?
0: Yeah.
1: You know, that was the thing that dismayed them the most, I think, because it was against everything that they'd built their lives on.
0: That's right. And they didn't have a leg to stand on to complain anymore if you were actually
1: successful. Exactly.

0: think was the key to the Stranglers' success? Hugh says they were simply in the right place at the right time. I'm not sure that's the whole truth.
1: It's funny, I spend so much time watching out for my grandkids and making sure they are safe, but I don't always take the time to keep myself secure online. One thing we can all do is make sure our devices are secure by installing software updates regularly. It's pretty simple, you just need to check that automatic updates are on, so you're notified when an update is available. 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What are you risking online? 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
0: It was an era when great songwriters abounded. Think Blondie, Paul Weller, Sting, or Elvis Costello. Perhaps they all emerged when they did because between 1939 and 59, the world was much more concerned with fighting and recovering from war than cultural change. The kind of change that should have been taking place was bottling up, waiting to happen. So when the 60s came around, all that change was suddenly set free.
8: The songwriting was good, and all the people that were successful wrote a good song. There's a similarity with what happens in the film business. You know, you've got to have a good script. If you have a good script, you're more than halfway to making a great film. And it's the same with if you've got a good song, then you're more than halfway to being successful. And it's as simple as that. You've got to have the material, the good material to work from.
0: Can you name your favourite or one of your favourite songs from that period?
8: Well, no, pride is a sin, you know, Sandy. Don't forget that. So pride is an awful thing to suffer from. I choose my words carefully here. You know, I'm a man of words, and pride, I'm very uncomfortable with pride because pride leads to smugness, and smugness leads to contentment. And when you're content, you never create anything good. So I try and avoid pride. I'm proud of all the songs as a whole catalogue, but nothing in particular. But I can tell you that straight after that, they released a song called Peaches as a single, which did very well. And in fact, on looking back at it, I think one has to look at it as being the first rap record, because nothing like it had ever been in the charts before. There was no singing except the walking on the beaches, looking at the peaches. It was all just a rap. So that's quite an interesting slant on things.

0: kind of heading up to the late 70s, you're still with the band, but you start to branch away and make solo albums. Why the yearning to do that?
1: I think we had time off. I think that was the thing, that when you've been playing non-stop concerts for, you know, month after month after month, and you've gone straight in the studio, recorded all the songs you were playing live, more and more concerts, and suddenly, and you do that for a couple of years, then suddenly you're told, right, you got 4 months off, you know, and you think, my God, what do I do now? And John went off and did a record, and I thought, well, that's a good idea. I'm going to go off and do one too. And so I'd met this guy from Captain Beefheart's band, the drummer, who I got on really well. We became instant friends when I first met him, Robert Williams. And so I rang up Robert and said, hey, Robert, let's make a record. And he said, hey, great, have you got any songs? I said, well, I've got loads of ideas, yeah. And booked some studios. He said, where should we do it? I said, well, I'll come over to LA. I thought, I don't want to do it in London. How boring is that? I want to go somewhere. So I said, well, you live in LA, you book some studios. He said, all right, I'll book some studios. And I didn't tell anybody that I was doing this. So our record company started getting these bills from these recording studios in Los Angeles, and they didn't know what it was for because I hadn't told anyone, you know, we were making this record. So that was a bizarre situation. So,

0: when you start planning things, that's not when interesting things happen. I think interesting things happen when they happen on impulse and a spur of the moment decision. That's what creates the interesting stuff. And that was just another one of those, really.
1: But you didn't think to tell the record company to expect an invoice?
0: No, because then they'd start asking me questions.
1: And then they just paid anyway.
0: Yeah, but they paid it anyway, yeah. They thought, well, whatever he comes up with, we better own it just in case, you know, so we'll pay it.
1: Right. So that first studio album then gave you the taste to do more on your own, obviously, because I can't even count how many down you are now. But you stayed with the Stranglers for quite a while after that. And
0: Well, I did one just about 2 years before I left. I did one called Wolf, which was with Virgin Records. I did a solo album, yeah, before I left. But that wasn't a premeditated thing. I'm going to do this because I'm going to leave, so I'll get used to the idea of making records alone. It was, again, it was just a whimsical thing. I think I had a load of songs that the Stranglers didn't like. I think that's what it was. I had all these songs that I'd written, and I couldn't get them used. And I thought, well, Christ, I've got all these songs. I'd really like to use these. So I found some people that thought the same thing and went off and got a deal with Virgin Records and made that album.

0: guys in the band didn't mind that you were doing your own thing as well?
1: I didn't really discuss it with them. I just did it, you know, just
0: I'm starting to see a pattern here.
1: No, I mean, I think if they did say so, I'd say, well, look, I offered you these songs and you didn't want them.
0: Yeah.
1: And I wanted to release them. So that's why I did it. You know, it's a pretty good reason, isn't it?
0: Yeah. You know? But you were constantly clashing with Jean Vernel at that time, weren't you?
1: I was what?
0: Clashing with him.
1: Clashing with Vernel.
0: Yeah.
1: Well, we had our disagreements and our fallouts. Yeah, we had our disagreements, our fallouts.
0: About and, professional stuff?
1: Yeah, about everything. We weren't hanging out together. When you play in a band, I really cherish this at the moment with the guys I'm playing with now. I get involved in their lives in the sense that we hang out together. I ask them about their lives, you know, and what they're doing.
0: Yeah.
1: And I tell them about what I'm doing, and they get a taste of what I'm about, and I get a taste of what they're about. And when we were the last couple of years in the strength that I was spent in the band, we weren't doing that. We were meeting in a studio or a rehearsal room like people go to an office. And then at the end, everyone would go their separate ways. And it didn't feel like I was in a band anymore. It was like this job. And I acted on a whim, you know, and one show, I just said, big show, I said, I'm off, you know, I can't deal with this anymore. I'll do something else.
0: How did they react?
1: Dave, when I rang him and told him, I did it by phone the next day or the day after, Dave said, does that mean we're going to have a meeting? Which I thought was a very interesting reaction. Jet just said, oh, okay. And John said, oh, well, I'll be sorry to see you go. I knew you weren't very happy. So of all of them, John was the only one that had any sort of a reaction to it. The other two just didn't seem to bother them at all.
0: Wow. Had the music suffered because the four of you were not really in each other's lives much?
1: I've no idea. Better ask the public that.
0: But it was selling just as well, wasn't it?
1: I don't know. I mean, you know, I made 10 records with the band and I'd had enough and that was it. I don't think it requires a lot of close examination. It's just a feeling I got. I got a feeling in my gut which said, I don't want to do this anymore. I'd like to do something else.
0: Yeah.
1: And a lot of people in their lives, they reach these moments when you make a decision or you don't, you know, and a lot of people regret what they didn't choose to do for the rest of their lives, you know, and I didn't want to become someone like that.
0: So 16 years you were with them after forming them.
1: Well, yeah, I guess it was.
0: It's very courageous. But you'd had a good taste of making your own solo records. And then you started to do some work with Roger Cook.
1: Well, that's another misappropriation of facts, because I'd been working with Roger Cook for 2 or 3 years before I left the band. You know, my publisher put us together as writers. I was always writing, as I said, I had all these songs. Yeah. And Roger wrote as well. And the same publishers put us together. So we've been writing, meeting up periodically on and off for a couple of years.
0: It was an ongoing thing. He's a lovely man and a super writer, isn't he?
1: Yes.
0: And imagine the partnership between the two of you would have really worked well.
1: Yeah, well, he's a good drinking buddy.
0: Oh, also, nice.
1: I don't know if he still drinks, but he was a good drinking buddy, I remember.
0: Have you given it up?
1: No, I just drink in moderation, you know.
0: Yeah, that's good. So that self-titled studio album was released in 92. By 2004, you worked with another friend of this program in Tony Visconti. He produced Beyond Elysian Fields, which was a huge seller for you too.
1: Yeah, I always liked Tony. He'd worked on Strange Little Girl and mixed an album of ours, Feline. Yeah, he mixed the album Feline. I always liked what he did with the David Bowie's voice. The voice was the most important thing and everything sat underneath it. And I liked that. And being a singer, you know, as I said at the beginning, it was important to me that my voice was on top of everything else. So it made perfect sense to work with Tony, you know, on that album.

0: heard that described as something like a cross between Dylan and Dire Straits with a dash of Traveling Wilburys. Sounds like a great cocktail. It was a great album.
1: Yeah, I remember there was a song on there called 24/7, all about Bob Dylan. It's the greatest job in the world, being Bob Dylan 24/7. Yeah, I've got fond memories of that album. We play a couple of those tunes. It's very nice. Some nice vibes on that album.
0: Yeah. Hugh Cornwell, you seem to be always someone who reinvented yourself to shape the times, and you continue to reinvent yourself. In 2008, you actually offered a free download on your website because the music industry had changed so much. So you kind of foretold what was ahead, didn't you?
1: Well, it wasn't my idea. It was the record company's idea. The record company were paying for the record, which was two very, very experimentally thinking Australian guys, actually, based in London. And they said, hey, you, we've been thinking the music business is changing so much. Why don't we offer this album as a free download? And I said, but then you won't get your money back. And they said, yeah, but it'll spread the word about Hugh Cornwell a lot better. And I said, well, if you're prepared to not get your investment back in the sale of the record, then fine. So I went along with it.
0: And it paid off for them, didn't it?
1: Well, it got the word out there, you know, I guess.

0: Lividam sent you onwards and upwards too, because you kept putting out albums. How many have you had in total now?
1: I've no idea.
0: You've lost count too.
1: 10 Stranglers ones, and then I've had at least 10 of Solid mine, ones. and then a couple of collaborations, one with John Cooper Clarke as well. Got to be about 12 or 13, I guess.
0: The one you did with John Cooper Clarke was 2016. It was an album called This Time It's Personal, and it was a collection of classic American and British pop songs from your youth. You dedicated it to your mum, didn't you?
1: I dedicated it to my mum, did I?
0: Yeah, didn't you? I just made that up.
1: I think you made that up.
0: She would have liked you to dedicate it to her.
1: Yeah, she wouldn't have known. She wouldn't have said all those songs. I don't like any of those songs. She'd have liked Spanish Harlem. She'd have liked that one.
0: Right. So tell me a little bit about This Time It's Personal.
1: Oh, that was John's title. He said, "You have got a great title for this record, This Time It's Personal." And I said, "Great. He's a lovely guy to work with." You know, no one had any idea that he had such a fabulous baritone voice, and especially me. And the idea of doing MacArthur Park with him was my idea. And I thought he was going to come along and speak it like an actor or a stand-up comedian. But he started singing it, and singing it very well.

0: Dr. John Cooper Clarke is an English performance poet and comedian who styled himself as a punk poet in the late 70s. The album of oldies songs that Hugh and he made together, called This Time It's Personal, is definitely worth a listen or two.
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5: Have you been wondering where the Stranglers' biggest hit, Golden Brown, is? Well, I must admit that with all the banter between us, I completely forgot to ask Hugh Cornwell about it. What I know is that Golden Brown was released in 1982 at a time when the Stranglers were beginning to expand their sound, morphing into new wave, and with this track, relatively mainstream pop. The Stranglers spent years denying accusations that the lyrics are about heroin use and trade, claiming that different listeners were bound to hear different things in the lyrics. Hugh Cornwell finally bowed to the drug reference a few years back when he admitted it's about heroin and also about a girl. The girl in question was his Mediterranean girlfriend at the time, who happened to have golden brown skin.

0: that album did also include a song dedicated to your mother in La Grande Dame. So I got the album wrong, but I knew you had dedicated one to your mum.
1: That's right. That's right. Yeah. There's a song about her. I mean, she passed, and I thought, well, wouldn't it be nice to write a song about her? You know, I mean, it's a shame she can't hear it, but my siblings can hear it, and about what I thought about her, you know, so that's how it came about, yeah.
0: She must have been very proud of your success in the end.
1: I don't know, really. I don't know. She was always very supportive, so I guess that tells a story in itself. She was always supportive of it, whereas my father didn't show any interest whatsoever at all.
0: He never did.
1: But she was always supportive. He did volunteer to drive the equipment to shows like the other fathers when I was in a band with Richard Thompson at school. So he was partly to blame for what happened anyway. You know, he should have blamed him. He didn't have far to look for who caused all this to happen, you know.
0: Yeah, I'm sure he was secretly very proud also, although he probably couldn't admit it given his earlier stance. That's how dads act, isn't it?
1: Yeah, I guess so. I guess not being a dad, I don't know about that sort of thing,
0: but it
1: makes sense.
0: You never had the opportunity to be a dad?
1: No, well, I've had plenty of opportunities to be a father, but I've never actually experienced it myself. And I don't say that with any remorse. When Father's Day comes and the day ends and the phone hasn't rung, then and the doorbell hasn't rung, then I open a bottle of champagne.
0: Can you tell me about that? I know it may not be something you want to speak about, but did you make a conscious decision that you didn't want to be a father?
1: Not really. It's never something that's been a goal for me. I mean, there's some people have goals in life. A lot of people, they say, the best thing I can do is become a parent. That thought or that yearn, that desire, I've never been a victim of it.
0: But I can imagine there would have been plenty of women tugging at your coattails saying, come on, let's do it, let's have a child together.
1: I guess that happened, yeah, but it's never really attracted me. I think to do something like that, you've got to want to do it, haven't you? Or it's an accident,
0: Okay, and you're always a man on a whim, so planning something would seem, I'd imagine, fairly foreign to you.
1: I think that if I became a father at my advanced stage, it would be a complete accident.
0: Hey, there are plenty out there that are even older.
1: And therefore, I'd probably embrace it.

0: Hugh Cornwell, 2022 brought about your latest album, and that one was called Moments of Madness. Don't know if I need to even ask you why that was titled that, but I think you should tell me anyway.
1: Well, it was the written and conceived and recorded, completed during that lockdown period that we were subjected to mostly all over the world. It meant that I was able to work without any interruption. There were no shows coming up, nothing. It couldn't go anywhere. So it seemed the right time to make an album. And I found the experience very productive.
0: It's a very different album for you too, I guess, because the process was different and it wasn't done on the fly as so many other songs had been written given your busy touring schedule. This one, you obviously had a lot of time to sit down and think about your observations and comment about social stuff that was going on around you, because that's what the whole album encapsulates, doesn't it?
1: Well, yeah, but but that sounds a bit too neat and tidy to fit into your theory, because
0: okay.
1: I don't rush out songs because of touring schedule. Whenever I make an album, I put the time aside to prepare for it and write the songs and make demos. But with this one, no demos were required because we'd already mastered the demos of Monster into an album. So that part of the process wasn't necessary. And it meant that when I came to recording, the ideas didn't have to be so complete as they had been in the past. There was more of an element of experimentation when we were recording and actually songwriting. I write the song while I'm recording it, really. And I can't wait to do the next one, you know, because I'm going to keep doing that because it seems to work.
2: I've been

0: I remember recording albums in the Stranglers, and it was a bit like painting by numbers. You know, we'd have 3 weeks in the studio with this producer, blah, blah, blah. And we'd prepare the songs, we'd write the songs, we'd rehearse them, and then we'd go along to the studio. And because we only had 3 weeks in the studio, that was just enough time to record songs. So first the drums were done, then the bass was put on, then the keyboards were put on. It was like making a cake. Yeah. And it was all down to a recipe.
1: Yeah.
0: And it was a very, very boring process. Whereas now there's no recipe. I just go in with a half an idea and I just let it take over.
1: So even you don't know what's going to come out the other end.
0: Exactly. And you can go in with half an idea and at the end of the day I come out and I think, my God, I had no idea that that was going to turn into this.
1: So are you getting better with age in terms of your writing? Have you changed?
0: Well, I'm a bit more succinct, a bit more efficient with my paintbrush. It becomes simpler. And by becoming simpler, it becomes easier. And it also makes it much easier to play live as well.
1: This is where experience and age really come into it, don't they? What's your favourite track on Moments of Madness?
0: Well, at the moment, it's I Want to Hide Inside You, because it's a primeval message, you know. I remember someone at school coming up with the amazing statement when I was 15 years old. This kid got up in our class and said, "It's just struck me, everybody, that man spends the first 8 months of his life trying to get out of a woman, and then he spends the rest of his life trying to get back in." And that struck me at the age of 15 as very insightful. I wonder if the guy became a philosopher. And the song has become one of my favourites.

0: artist do, Hugh Cornwell doesn't listen to music in his spare time. He spent much of his time acting on stage and in several films, and he's an avid cricket fan. Hugh is also the host of a film podcast called Mr. DeMille FM, which allows him to dig deep into cinema and come up with some pretty extraordinary facts.
1: Someone posed me a question once, and I gave a terribly wrong answer. The question was, how many feature films, and when I say feature films, films that have been had a cinema release, how many feature films have there been made in the history of cinema? And it's quite a remarkable figure. You know, I said probably about 8 million. And the answer is 500,000.
2: Really?
1: Which is remarkably small. Yeah, it's small. When you think of all the hot Bollywood and Hollywood and the Eastern cinema and African cinema and everything, Russian cinema, it's only 500,000. It's remarkable. So it is within our grasps to see the best films that have ever been made in our lifetime.
0: Wow, I'm blown away by that stat. That's incredible.
1: Yeah.
0: Well, you are a font of all knowledge for sure. Hugh, you're coming to Australia, as we started off saying. What are we going to hear in concert from you? A collection of all your stuff from The Stranglers right up to current day?
1: Yeah, you got it. From Nosferatu right up to the current day. You know, we're even we're going to be playing Big Bug on the tour. That took a long time to learn.
3: 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This news update is brought to us by Harrison's IGA. In Hay, open Monday to Friday, 8 a.m. until 6:30 p.m. and 8 a.m. until 5 p.m. weekends.
4: Hello there, I'm Peter Carey. The federal government is expected to call for voluntary redundancies in the public service in a bid to reduce debt. The measure will make up part of next week's budget, which will be focused on savings and spending restrictions. The opposition argues it warned Labor ahead of the last election the bureaucracy was growing too fast. Liberal MP Aaron Maioli says the government is now copying the idea.
5: To take one of Alanis Morissette's songs, it's a little bit ironic that before the last election, the Liberal Party policy that the government criticised at the time was to reduce the public service because it was clearly unsustainable. And 12 months later, again, the government are following the coalition's lead and taking our policy.
4: The death of a newborn baby in the Riverina area is being blamed on the worsening housing crisis. Emergency services discovered the infant's body at an encampment along the Murrumbidgee River at Wagga Wagga on Saturday, along with a 37-year-old woman and another baby who were taken to hospital. Police say there are no suspicious circumstances around the incident. Wagga Wagga City Councillor Richard Foley says homelessness is a growing problem in the regional hub.
6: There's dozens of tents along the river just in one section. There's other sections up the river and further out of town. It's a growing situation, and the reality is we have under 0.5% availability of rental property in this city.
4: A rare virus contracted through exposure to rodents or rodent droppings is believed to be the cause of several deaths on board an international cruise ship. The World Health Organization has confirmed at least one case of hantavirus on board the ship, with another 5 suspected cases. 3 patients have died, 1 remains in intensive care. Health authorities are sounding the alarm over fake spirits being pushed into licensed venues and bottle shops by organised crime gangs. The counterfeit booze has been linked to Melbourne's firebombing war, with Electric Bar on Chapel Street targeted this morning. Dr. Nick Taylor from the National Drug Research Institute says the presence of methadol is especially concerning.
7: Whenever you distill ethanol, you will always get some methanol. If you have distillers who are not taking proper care and don't do proper quality checks, a large portion of methanol can end up in the final product.
4: A state memorial service for legendary broadcaster Dennis Cometti is being held today at Perth Stadium. The West Australian icon and broadcast legend died in March at the age of 76, and the service is open to the public who are invited to attend and pay their respects. Dignitaries and other media personalities will also be in attendance. Opposition leader, former colleague and friend of committee, Basil Zemplis, says there will be a touching tribute from his long-time commentating sidekick, Bruce McAvaney.
2: Dan and Bruce were close, very close colleagues, inseparable as colleagues, absolute respect and an incredibly strong bond between them. And I know Bruce has spoken to Bruce a couple of times. He's been emotional. I think he'll be emotional today, but it's so fitting that he's here.
4: This is Air News. Broncos star Dane Mariner has undergone limb-serving surgery following a serious injury in Saturday night's clash.
8: Mariner initially suffered a cork to his right quad against the Roosters. After medical clearance, he returned to play in the final 15 minutes. But the injury turned critical overnight, with significant swelling and pain signalling the onset of acute compartment syndrome. He was rushed to hospital by ambulance in the early hours of Sunday morning for limb-saving surgery. His recovery timeline remains unknown until the swelling subsides. Georgina Winter, Brisbane.
4: The Reds secured a 30-21 victory over the Brumbies on Saturday night, reclaiming the Rod McQueen Cup for the first time in 4 years. The win puts them into fourth place on the ladder ahead of Friday night's high-stakes clash with the Chiefs. Halfback Kalani Thomas says the team will need to deliver a strong performance.
9: They've got a lot of strike power. Their back three is pretty dangerous. Even in their forward pack, they've got a solid forward pack. So the boys going to have a big challenge ahead, but I know we're super keen and excited to rip in and hopefully put out a good performance this week.
4: And more accolades for Matilda's captain Sam Kerr after a milestone moment in the Women's Super League.
10: That's a great ball and steered in by Sam Kerr. Chelsea history maker, the outright top scorer in the Barclays WSL ever.
4: Kerr's goal helping Chelsea to a 3-1 win over Leicester, taking her to 64 goals for the club. Australian Independent Radio News.
11: 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It will be falling to between 11 and 7 overnight, then into tomorrow, 20 and partly cloudy, cloudy on Wednesday and 20, cooling down on Thursday, 15 and partly cloudy. Friday, cloudy once again with a top of 17. Saturday, partly cloudy and 19. And 21 and partly cloudy for Sunday. Have a great evening and remember to stay tuned here on 2HayFM.
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15: 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I've got some really cool tunes for you this evening, but

0: Yes, brand new music there. Dean Hilson and the Scarvenders out of Melbourne, releasing that on Sunday the 26th. Brand new album coming out, a tribute to Tommy McCook. Something to really look forward to. The great tenor sax player from the Scatterlights. Before that, we had the Scarvenders doing John Jones. Melbourne Scar Orchestra with The Best Things in Life Are Free. And the Jewelers with Rocking Back to Kingston. 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And next up for you, we're going to head to South Australia for a couple of tracks. Starting off with the Overits and No Road to Juno.
1: Here we go.

Hey, this is Bernie from Los Kung Fu Monkeys, and we want to give a big shout out to Offbeat. We're a brother Ian, and a big hug to all our brothers and sisters in Australia. Peace.

0: Brand new track for the Unsustainables there. That is Every Broken Heart. Followed on from Melbourne's Looney Tunes and Apache. We heard The Skeptics with Back in the Day and The Overits, No Road to Juno. You are listening to Offbeat and just had new music from the Unsustainables. Now I'm going to play you some new music from The Fish Scar. This track's called Now It's Time.
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2: Landcare is that place where you can come and participate. And it doesn't matter what age you are. Everyone is working towards a goal, and that's what makes it so beautiful, because the diversity and biodiversity that the volunteers are working towards exists in the structure. And the more we celebrate that, the more we put the spotlight on that and say, it doesn't matter what age you are, you can connect with nature, fall in love with nature, be a part of a group. And in being part of a group, in looking after a piece of bushland like this, you get to watch it. For people concerned, what can we do? How can I be a part of this? Landcare has been a place for volunteers to step up.

0: it's done, I'll go quietly.
1: And that was Hepcat with Earthquake and Fire, followed on from The Indecision and Not Every Seed. We also heard the Seven of Scar out of Queensland with Rocket Scar and Fish Scar. Brand new music for them. That is Now It's Time. You are listening to Offbeat, and now it's time for The Slackers. And the title track off their release from November last year, this is Money Is King.

Yes, Chris Murray there with Ain't No Joke Being Broke. Sort of ended up with a bit of a theme to that bracket. We had the Green Room Rockers in there with Broke and the Slackers with Money Is King. You are listening to Offbeat, and earlier in the hour I played you Dean Hilson and the Scarvenders with a track that they're releasing the album it comes from this Sunday down at the Northcote Social Club. It's a double release day because Loingroin will also be there releasing their new album. And I have a new track from it for you now. 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
1: Voting for the upcoming Farah by-election is on Saturday the 9th of May at the Hay War Memorial High School at 216 Pine Street, Hay. Entry is via Morgan Street, with the polling place situated in the school hall. Times are opening at 8 a.m. and closing at 6 p.m. sharp. That's the Farah by-election on Saturday the 9th of May 2026 at the Hay War Memorial High School, 216 Pine Street, Hay. Entry via Morgan Street. The polling place is in the school hall, open from 8 a.m. and polling closes at 6 p.m. sharp.
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7: Welcome to the second hour of Offbeat. I'm Henmott, taking you through 2 hours of music played on the offbeat to kick off this hour. The Interrupters and She's Kerosene.

Melbourne's user-friendly there with Stand a Chance. Float on from Melbourne's The Kitty Hawks and Danger in the Middle. We heard Bite Me Bambi with Hot Lava and The Interrupters with She's Kerosene. You're listening to Offbeat, and I'm going to play you a track from Blukla's album from December. This track's called Here I Come.

0: That is the Tokyo Ska Paradise Orchestra, in case you weren't sure. And the track was called Come On. Before that, we had Andrew Agorawiwi Band with Go to Sleep. And Blue Claw was in there with Here I Come. You are listening to Offbeat. Change it up a little bit next with some Fat Picnic and Come and Get Some Good Vibes.
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A couple of New Zealand acts in a row for you there. We had the Ace Tones with Rollin' Like a Trojan. Salmonella Dub, also from New Zealand. Dancehall Girl and Queensland's Fat Picnic with Come and Get Some Good Vibes. And having just heard the Ace Tones Rollin' Like a Trojan, a track about growing up with his mum spinning Trojan Records songs at home, being the first DJ that influenced him as such. Thought I'd play a few Trojan tracks for you here on Offbeat, starting off with Desmond Dekker and Beautiful and Dangerous.

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1: Hey, Nitang Muzat.

Yes, that's Derek Morgan, No Praise, No Raise, followed on from Blazin' Fire, also from Derek Morgan, and Elton Ellis and the Flames with All My Tears, and rounding out that bracket of songs from Trojan Records, we had Desmond Dekker with Beautiful and Dangerous. You've been listening to Offbeat. I'm Ian Mott. Thanks for your company again this week. Hope you enjoyed all the music that I selected for you, and I hope you enjoyed it enough to tune in next week. Our cover to take us out this week is Queensland act Fiesta Fiasco covering Dance Monkey.

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1: The Hey ICPA presents Food for Thought on Wednesday, the 6th of May. 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
6: Voting for the upcoming Farah by-election is on Saturday the 9th of May at the Hay War Memorial High School at 216 Pine Street, Hay. Entry is via Morgan Street, with the polling place situated in the school hall. Times are opening at 8 a.m. and closing at 6 p.m. sharp. That's the Farah by-election on Saturday the 9th of May 2026 at the Hay War Memorial High School, 216 Pine Street, Hay. Entry via Morgan Street. The polling place is in the school hall, open from 8 a.m. and polling closes at 6 p.m. sharp.
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0: just really encourage you to check the website to make sure you're seeing when the early voting centres are open so that when you turn up, you can cast your vote. It's obviously a difficult time right now with fuel availability, particularly out in the regions where people have to drive pretty large distances. So if you can't make it on the day and you're able to combine your vote with another trip into town, there are those early voting options. So I'd really encourage people to check those times, see if that's a better option for you if you can't make it on the day. Postal voting is an option if you can't make it in person at all to vote for whatever reason that might be. If that applies to you, just make sure you're applying as soon as possible to make sure there's time for that mail to reach you. There's a range of accessible voting options available, and that includes if you're blind or low vision, there's telephone voting available. There's also ratings for each polling place, depending on whether it's wheelchair accessible or assisted wheelchair accessible. Really encourage you to check the AEC website, and you can see a full list of all the different accessibility options and which polling places they apply to.
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I've been hurt once, then it happened again. Oh, I've lost trust again and again and again, try and adjust.

0: right here on 2HeyFM. It's the 2HeyFM annual fundraiser on Friday the 24th of July, proudly presented by Charles Sturt Winery and Cellar Door, including 7 flights of wine tasting, Q&A with Cellar Door manager Michael Trinidad, cheese boards, raffles and more. 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
1: This news report is brought to you by your local butcher, Macca's Meats, 183 Lachlan Street.
2: Hello there, I'm Peter Carey. The federal government is expected to call for voluntary redundancies in the public service in a bid to reduce debt. The measure will make up part of next week's budget, which will be focused on savings and spending restrictions. The opposition argues it warned Labor ahead of the last election the bureaucracy was growing too fast. Liberal MP Aaron Violi says the government is now copying the idea.
3: To take one of Alanis Morissette's songs, it's a little bit ironic that before the last election, the Liberal Party policy that the government criticised at the time was to reduce the public service because it was clearly unsustainable. And 12 months later, again, the government are following the coalition's lead and taking our policy.
2: The death of a newborn baby in the Riverina area is being blamed on the worsening housing crisis. Emergency services discovered the infant's body at an encampment along the Murrumbidgee River at Wagga Wagga on Saturday, along with a 37-year-old woman and another baby who were taken to hospital. Police say there are no suspicious circumstances around the incident. Wagga Wagga City Councillor Richard Foley says homelessness is a growing problem in the regional hub.
4: There's dozens of tents along the river just in one section. There's other sections up the river and further out of town. It's a growing situation, and the reality is we have under 0.5% availability of rental property in this city.
2: A rare virus contracted through exposure to rodents or rodent droppings is believed to be the cause of several deaths on board an international cruise ship. The World Health Organization has confirmed at least one case of hantavirus on board the ship, with another 5 suspected cases. 3 patients have died, 1 remains in intensive care. Health authorities are sounding the alarm over fake spirits being pushed into licensed venues and bottle shops by organised crime gangs. The counterfeit booze has been linked to Melbourne's firebombing war, with Electric Bar on Chapel Street targeted this morning. Dr. Nick Taylor from the National Drug Research Institute says the presence of methadol is especially concerning.
5: Whenever you distill ethanol, you will always get some methanol. If you have distillers who are not taking proper care and don't do proper quality checks, a large portion of methanol can end up in the final product.
2: A state memorial service for legendary broadcaster Dennis Cometti is being held today at Perth Stadium. The West Australian icon and broadcast legend died in March at the age of 76, and the service is open to the public who are invited to attend and pay their respects. Dignitaries and other media personalities will also be in attendance. Opposition leader, former colleague and friend of Cometti, Basil Zemplis, says there will be a touching tribute from his long-time commentating sidekick, Bruce McAvaney.
6: Dan and Bruce were close, very close colleagues, inseparable as colleagues, absolute respect and an incredibly strong bond between them. And I know Bruce has spoken to Bruce a couple of times. He's been emotional. I think he'll be emotional today, but it's so fitting that he's here.
2: This is Air News. Broncos star Dane Mariner has undergone limb-serving surgery following a serious injury in Saturday night's clash.
7: Mariner initially suffered a cork to his right quad against the Roosters. After medical clearance, he returned to play in the final 15 minutes. But the injury turned critical overnight, with significant swelling and pain signalling the onset of acute compartment syndrome. He was rushed to hospital by ambulance in the early hours of Sunday morning for limb-saving surgery. His recovery timeline remains unknown until the swelling subsides. Georgina Winter, Brisbane.
2: The Reds secured a 30-21 victory over the Brumbies on Saturday night, reclaiming the Rod McQueen Cup for the first time in 4 years. The win puts them into fourth place on the ladder ahead of Friday night's high-stakes clash with the Chiefs. Halfback Kaladi Thomas says the team will need to deliver a strong performance.
8: They got a lot of strike power. Their back three is pretty dangerous. Even in their forward pack, they got a solid forward pack. So the boys going to have a big challenge ahead, but I know we're super keen and excited to rip in and hopefully put out a good performance this week.
2: And more accolades for Matildas captain Sam Kerr after a milestone moment in the Women's Super League.
9: That's a great ball and steered in by Sam Kerr. Chelsea history maker, the outright top scorer in the Barclays WSL ever.
2: Kerr's goal helping Chelsea to a 3-1 win over Leicester, taking her to 64 goals for the club. Australian Independent Radio News.
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12: Good morning, everyone. We're looking at a top of 20 today in Hay. It is partly cloudy out there with a slight chance of a shower this morning. The winds are southwesterly, 15 to 25 kilometres per hour. Sun protection from 10:30 a.m. until 2 p.m. Let's have a look and see what's happening across the Riverina, where we're staying in the teens today. 17 for Wagga and Denny, 18 for Griffith and Bullygull, 17 for Maud, Balranald and Berubin, and over to the Murray, Aubrey, Wodonga, a coolish 15 for you. Have a great morning.
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12: Good morning and welcome to The Breakfast Show this morning. It's Tuesday. I can't believe how quickly these days and weeks are going. Before we know it, we'll be sitting here talking about Christmas. Oh, sorry, I didn't mean to put that out there, but I just did. We're going to start off today with some Celine Dion and Alone. Good morning.

Welcome back. You're on The Breakfast Show with Matt. Another request has come through. You can get yours in too. 0461 402 868. This one's for Shannon Knoll. So it's over to you, Shannon. Good morning.

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1: In news headlines, I'm Lee Harrison. Making news today, three people are dead while four others have been checked over after a marine tragedy off the northern New South Wales coast. A yacht ran into trouble near the South Ballina breakwall and a marine rescue vessel rolled in heavy conditions while responding. The United Arab Emirates says it holds Iran fully responsible for fresh strikes which have hit an oil port in the country. A large fire has been reported, with officials in the UAE saying the attack constitutes a dangerous escalation. Australia and Japan have signed a series of deals across defence, energy security and economic cooperation. Prime Minister Anthony Albanese has held talks with his Japanese counterpart in Canberra as part of her first official visit to Australia. And the opposition claims it'll have more to say about its alternate budget plans after the federal government delivers its financial blueprint next week. In air sports, Scott Pendlebury's teammates are supporting the Collingwood great, wearing a gold number 10 when he breaks the league game's record. And Brisbane Broncos star Dean Mariner is recovering in a Sydney hospital after a quad injury turned into a medical emergency. The injury progressed to limb-saving surgery. These stories and more today. This is Air News.
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3: See ya. If vaping is holding our fitness goals back, why are we still doing this?
4: Authorised by the Australian Government, Canberra.
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1: This news update is brought to you by Shear Outback, located at Corner Sturt and Cobb Highways, Hay, New South Wales. Phone 0269 934 000.
2: Good morning, I'm Lee Harrison. There's been a marine tragedy off the north coast of New South Wales. Three people are confirmed dead after a yacht got into trouble at the southern Ballina Breakwall. A Marine Rescue New South Wales vessel then rolled over on the way to help in heavy conditions. Four people have been brought to shore. It's not known how many were on the yacht, which is understood to have now sunk. Police say the search for survivors is continuing. Australia and Japan will strengthen cooperation on energy projects and critical minerals. Prime Minister Anthony Albanese has hosted his Japanese counterpart in Canberra. The pair have signed a series of new deals as both countries face challenges from a more volatile global environment. Mr. Albanese says the agreements signal the importance of the relationship.
3: For Australians, it will mean we are less vulnerable to global shocks like we are seeing right now because of conflict in the Middle East. It will mean more security for farmers when they are planting their crop and more certainty for commuters filling up their car.
2: The Royal Commission into Anti-Semitism has heard from 12 witnesses on the first day of public hearings. Representatives from across the Jewish community have shared their experiences of anti-Semitism in Australia, including one man who told of his family being attacked outside a synagogue in 2013. Sheena Gutnick, the daughter of Bondi terror attack victim Reuven Morrison, was the first to give evidence. She's hopeful the Royal Commission will help the broader community understand what Jewish Australians face every day.
4: The calculations that we need to make as parents of, do we take our children to an exhibit in a museum where we will be most likely faced with anti-Semitic tropes that we'll have to explain to our children that someone doesn't like you simply for the reason that you are Jewish.
2: A man's fighting for life after a broad daylight stabbing in the heart of Melbourne CBD. The 37-year-old from Mill Park was found bleeding on Collins Street near Elizabeth Street just after 2 yesterday afternoon. He remains in hospital in a critical condition. No arrests have been made. Unionists have marched across Brisbane as part of Labor Day. Kate Carlisle reports.
5: There's been a significant turnout this year with thousands marching from Cathedral Square to the RNA showgrounds. The Australian Workers' Union was out front, followed by the Transport Federation. The march comes as the Rail, Tram and Bus Union and a number of other unions continue industrial action impacting on rail services across Brisbane. The Queensland Council of Unions has declared war with the LNP, with a new campaign calling on the Crisafulli government to scrap plans to change worker safety and compensation laws. In Brisbane, Kate Carlisle.
2: And voluntary redundancies are expected in the public service as the federal government looks to reduce debt. The measure will make up part of next week's budget, but the opposition says it's too little too late, claiming they warned Labor ahead of the last election that the service was growing too fast. This year's Air News. Scott Pendlebury's teammates are supporting the Collingwood great wearing a gold number 10 when he breaks the league game's record. Former Magpies Premiership captain Tony Shaw says he's uncomfortable with the individual nature of the tribute jumper for his record-breaking 433rd game. Teammate Pat Lipinski says he's a fan of the idea.
6: I like it. I've seen a few people giving it a bit of hate, but I think Pendles can do whatever he wants, and he's earned the right to be celebrated, and I think we should just all be getting around that. It's going to be amazing when he breaks the record.
2: To rugby league, and James Tedesco insists he's not sweating over his chances of a State of Origin recall. The Roosters skipper has been in vintage form this season, putting him in the conversation for the Blues' number one jersey. But Tedesco says facing the Maroons again is not a priority.
7: I'm not putting pressure on myself that I need to make this team. I think the desire and passion to play New South Wales is always going to be there for me. I'm not putting myself under immense pressure that I need to make it.
2: And a total of 6 A-League players are on their way to Florida after being named in the Socceroos pre-training camp ahead of the FIFA World Cup. The Aussies will test their skills against Mexico in a Pasadena pre-game friendly on May 30. Australian Independent Radio News.
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9: 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Good morning, everyone. We're looking at a top of 20 today, and hey, it is partly cloudy out there with a slight chance of a shower this morning. The winds are southwesterly, 15 to 25 kilometres per hour. Sun protection from 10:30 a.m. until 2 p.m. Let's have a look and see what's happening across the Riverina, where we're staying in the teens today. 17 for Wagga and Denny, 18 for Griffith and Bulligal, 17 for Maud, Balranald and Berubin, and over to the Murray, Albury, Wodonga. A coolish 15 for you. Have a great morning.
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1: Voting for the upcoming Farah by-election is on Saturday the 9th of May at the Hay War Memorial High School at 216 Pine Street, Hay. Entry is via Morgan Street, with the polling place situated in the school hall. Times are opening at 8 a.m. and closing at 6 p.m. sharp. That's the Farah by-election on Saturday the 9th of May 2026 at the Hay War Memorial High School, 216 Pine Street, Hay. Entry via Morgan Street. The polling place is in the school hall, open from 8 a.m. and polling closes at 6 p.m. sharp.
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1: 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You're on The Breakfast Show with Matt. Great to have your company this Tuesday morning, the 5th of May. We've got a request that's come through for some Rod Stewart. So it's over to you, Rod, to get us through our Monday morning. Good morning.

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1: In news headlines, I'm Lee Harrison. Making news today, three people are dead while four others have been checked over after a marine tragedy off the northern New South Wales coast. A yacht ran into trouble near the South Ballina breakwall and a marine rescue vessel rolled in heavy conditions while responding. The United Arab Emirates says it holds Iran fully responsible for fresh strikes which have hit an oil port in the country. A large fire has been reported, with officials in the UAE saying the attack constitutes a dangerous escalation. Australia and Japan have signed a series of deals across defence, energy security and economic cooperation. Prime Minister Anthony Albanese has held talks with his Japanese counterpart in Canberra as part of her first official visit to Australia. And the opposition claims it'll have more to say about its alternate budget plans after the federal government delivers its financial blueprint next week. In air sports, Scott Pendlebury's teammates are supporting the Collingwood great, wearing a gold number 10 when he breaks the league game's record. And Brisbane Broncos star Dean Mariner is recovering in a Sydney hospital after a quad injury turned into a medical emergency. The injury progressed to limb-saving surgery. These stories and more today. This is Air News.
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1: This Thursday night at the Hay Services Club, the Super Draw has hit 22,000 and it's guaranteed to be drawn until it's won. 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
1: 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We've got a request that has come through for some Sting. So it's over to you, Sting. Good morning.

0: Maybe ease up a bit. 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By the time she paid the fine, the damages, it cost her a few years of her life.
1: Whoa! 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
3: 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Open Monday to Friday, 8 a.m. until 5 p.m. and Saturday, 9 a.m. until 12 p.m.
4: Good morning, I'm Lee Harrison. Three people are dead while four others have been checked over after a marine tragedy off the northern New South Wales coast. A yacht ran into trouble near the South Ballina breakwall and a marine rescue vessel rolled in heavy conditions while responding. It's believed the yacht has sunk and it's not known how many people were on board. Search efforts are ongoing. The United Arab Emirates says it holds Iran fully responsible for fresh strikes which have hit an oil port in the country. A large fire has been reported, with officials in the UAE saying the attack constitutes a dangerous escalation. Iranian state media has quoted a military official saying the country had no plans to target the UAE. Australia and Japan have signed a series of deals across defence, energy security and economic cooperation. Prime Minister Anthony Albanese has held talks with his Japanese counterpart, Sanai Takaichi, in Canberra as part of her first official visit to Australia. Both leaders highlighted the challenges in the face of global unrest. Speaking through a translator, Ms. Takaichi says both countries are working together for the betterment of the region.
5: The effective closure of the Strait of Hormuz has been inflicting enormous impact on the Indo-Pacific. We affirm that Japan and Australia will closely communicate with each other in responding with a sense of urgency.
4: The opposition claims it'll have more to say about its alternate budget plans after the federal government delivers its financial blueprint next week. Labor's expected to reveal a short-term increase in revenue, but the money will be used to pay down debt. Investors could also be hit with property taxes. Shadow Treasurer Tim Wilson is accusing the government of making life harder for households, but won't say what the coalition would do differently.
6: I actually have solutions, but I'm going to offer them after the budget because we're going to hear what the government's solutions are. We'll then have a look at the paperwork and then go forward and say this is how we think we can build the future of the economy.
4: Businesses and organisations across the country are being asked to register their branded sender IDs used at the top of SMS messages. From July, the word unverified will be displayed if a brand is not registered with their telco. ACMA's Samantha York says the new rules are designed to keep consumers safe.
7: We're hoping that this will introduce much more trust. And similarly, on the flip side, if you see a message come through as unverified, just be careful with it.
4: And former New York Mayor Rudy Giuliani is now breathing on his own as he recovers from pneumonia. This is Air News. Brisbane Broncos star Dean Mariner is recovering in a Sydney hospital after a quad injury turned into a medical emergency. After Saturday's NRL game against the Roosters, the injury progressed to limb-saving surgery by early Sunday. Brisbane doctor Bruce Willett says recovery could take months.
8: What the problem is there's diffuse muscle damage. So that just needs to settle down, and that's obviously going to take a couple of weeks. Then obviously the actual cuts in the skin and the fascia needs to heal as well. So looking at several weeks to a month or two for that to all settle down.
4: Essendon great Matthew Lloyd wants the Bombers to use whiteboard gate as motivation to improve. A leaked whiteboard photo out of Brisbane revealed a damning analysis of Essendon players ahead of their clash.
9: If I was Brad Scott and the coaching, I'd go to some of these players and use it and say, this is what the opposition thinks of you. They do think some of you are selfish and they do think some of you are poor decision makers, and that's what it is. And I'd take it personally if I was on that board and I was seen as a panicker and poor decision maker.
4: The Sydney Sixers have signed former Australian all-rounder James Hopes as their new Big Bash coach. and Detroit and Cleveland have advanced to the next stage of the NBA playoffs. Australian Independent Radio News.
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11: 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Good morning, everyone. We're looking at a top of 20 today in Hay. It is partly cloudy out there with a slight chance of a shower this morning. The winds are southwesterly, 15 to 25 kilometres per hour. Sun protection from 10:30 a.m. until 2 p.m. Let's have a look and see what's happening across the Riverina, where we're staying in the teens today. 17 for Wagga and Denny, 18 for Griffith and Bulligal, 17 for Maud, Balranald and Berubin, and over to the Murray, Aubrey, Wodonga, a coolish 15 for you. Have a great morning.
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11: Welcome back. You are on The Breakfast Show with Matt. Great to have your company this Tuesday morning. We've got another request that has come in for some old school Mariah Carey. So I've found two tracks that are old school of Mariah's and two of my faves. I hope they're yours. Good morning.

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3: 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So who has a birthday today?
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5: We've got some big birthdays today. It was on this day in 1981 that Craig David was born. And also celebrating a birthday alongside Craig David is Adele. She was born on this day in 1988. It's a happy birthday.

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0: If you are just tuning in, you are on The Breakfast Show with Matt. It's all about requests today. Birthdays, anniversaries, get them through on our text line 0461 402 868. We would love to hear from you. We've got some requests now for some Tammy Wynette, who I've just been reminded by a listener. It's also her birthday. Born on this day in 1942 is Tammy Wynette. So let's have a little bit of Tammy for our Tuesday.

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1: It's Tuesday, the 5th of May, 2026. Aries, you'll get so much more out of a holiday if you do a little research on your destination. 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Gemini, a yearning for fun and adventure is strong, so just get out there. Cancer, you're in the mood to splash out on yourself, but don't go overboard. Leo, the negative energy from others is likely to wear thin. 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Libra, even though you're busy, make time to be with those you love. Scorpio, exercise extreme caution if you're contemplating investing your money with friends. Sagittarius, travel plans need to be checked as there could be some detail you've overlooked. Capricorn, impulsive behaviour will definitely get you into strife today. Aquarius, getting involved in a local community group could bring unexpected rewards. Pisces, connections you've made could lead to a favourable job offer. And that's today's horoscope.
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0: New South Wales headlines.
1: This is ANU's New South Wales. I'm Lee Harrison. Three people have been killed in a boating accident in waters off the state's north coast. Police say a marine rescue vessel rolled when trying to assist a yacht, which is believed to have sunk at Ballinat. Four people managed to make it back to shore. Search crews are still looking for survivors. The Royal Commission into Anti-Semitism has heard from 12 witnesses on the first day of public hearings. Representatives from across the Jewish community have shared their experiences of anti-Semitism, including one man who told of his family being attacked outside a synagogue in 2013. Sheena Gutnick, the daughter of Bondi terror attack victim Reuven Morrison, was the first to give evidence. She's hopeful the Royal Commission will help the broader community understand what Jewish Australians face every day.
2: The calculations that we need to make as parents of, do we take our children to an exhibit in a museum where we will be most likely faced with anti-Semitic tropes that we'll have to explain to our children that someone doesn't like you simply for the reason that you are Jewish?
1: Meanwhile, the City of Sydney has withdrawn the booking of a Globalise the Intifada event organised by pro-Palestinian activists. The event was supposed to be held in a council-owned building tonight. Lord Mayor Clover Moore says despite long supporting the right to peaceful assembly, she's made the decision to cancel the forum to maintain public safety. Using spyware to track a victim survivor unknowingly could soon be a criminal offence in New South Wales. The proposed changes respond to findings by the Crime Commission that surveillance devices are fueling a rise in domestic violence abuse and being used to facilitate organised crime. State Attorney General Michael Daly says the laws won't stop people from consensually tracking each other.
3: There's a difference, I think, between tracking for friendly purposes, if you like, you know, young people sharing their locations and enjoying knowing where each other are, and tracking for a sinister purpose. And it really all comes down to consent.
1: To sport now, Dolphins forward Daniel Safiti has announced his immediate retirement from rugby league on medical grounds. The former Knights front rower has struggled to recover from a serious shoulder injury suffered in Round 8 last year. The increased speed of NRL games this season continues to be a major talking point. Sharks forward Jesse Colquhoun says it can be hard to keep up when defending.
4: It's certainly different to any of the footy I played last year. It's definitely a lot faster, and the six agains are making an enormous impact, and it almost feels like a game of touch footy out there at times.
1: Cricket Australia is believed to be planning to push ahead with privatisation for at least three Big Bash teams, despite the plan to sell all eight teams failing. And Aussie surfer Stephanie Gilmore has claimed her first title since coming out of retirement, taking out the Gold Coast Pro for a seventh time. This is ANU's New South Wales.

0: Hey, don't just sit there. See that ball? Kick it. Go on, kick it again. That's it. Let's try the left foot. Now the right. Yes, the crowd's gone wild. What a champ. Whew, feels good, doesn't it? See, you don't need to be a sports star. It's about doing things you enjoy. Health experts say keeping physically active is one of the best ways to keep ourselves mentally healthy. So kick back. It's just one easy way to be kind to your mind.
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0: we've got time for today. But thank you so much for your company. And remember, you can get involved at any time throughout the day, 24 hours a day, 7 days a week, by using our text line 0461 402 868. We'd love to hear from you. So have a great day. Lots of great shows coming up here on 2HeyFM. If you're off to school, have a good one. If you're off to work, have a good one. If you're just chilling at home, enjoying this cooler weather, you also have a good one. So until tomorrow, take care, stay safe, and bye for now.
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3: This news update is brought to us by Harrison's IGA. In Hay open Monday to Friday, 8 a.m. until 6:30 p.m. and 8 a.m. until 5 p.m. weekends.
4: In news headlines, I'm Lee Harrison. Making news today, three people are dead while four others have been checked over after a marine tragedy off the northern New South Wales coast. A yacht ran into trouble near the South Ballina breakwall and a marine rescue vessel rolled in heavy conditions while responding. The United Arab Emirates says it holds Iran fully responsible for fresh strikes which have hit an oil port in the country. A large fire has been reported, with officials in the UAE saying the attack constitutes a dangerous escalation. Australia and Japan have signed a series of deals across defence, energy security and economic cooperation. Prime Minister Anthony Albanese has held talks with his Japanese counterpart in Canberra as part of her first official visit to Australia. And the opposition claims it'll have more to say about its alternate budget plans after the federal government delivers its financial blueprint next week. In air sports, Scott Pendlebury's teammates are supporting the Collingwood great, wearing a gold number 10 when he breaks the league game's record. And Brisbane Broncos star Dean Mariner is recovering in a Sydney hospital after a quad injury turned into a medical emergency. The injury progressed to limb-saving surgery. These stories and more today. This is Air News.
0: 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Good morning, everyone. We're looking at a top of 20 today in Hay. It is partly cloudy out there with a slight chance of a shower this morning. The winds are southwesterly, 15 to 25 kilometres per hour. Sun protection from 10:30 a.m. until 2 p.m. Let's have a look and see what's happening across the Riverina, where we're staying in the teens today. 17 for Wagga and Denny, 18 for Griffith and Bullygull, 17 for Maud, Balranald and Berubin, and over to the Murray, Aubrey Wood. Longer, a coolish 15 for you. Have a great morning.
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Hello and welcome to Showcase Australia with Connie Kiss-Anderson. This week, I have yet another batch of fantastic Australian country music for you. All new releases out to Australian country radio, all by Aussie country music artists. So, shall we get started and take a listen to the new tracks from Sandy Louise, Clancy Pye and Cora Norton. Here's Sandy with Live for Today.

Cora Norton there with her new single called Head in the Sand. She's had a little hiatus, but she's back, and this track is available for airplay this week. It was produced by multi-award-winning Matt Fell, and as Cora says, the track was written in the middle of COVID lockdowns. Her first debut of the song was during the Toyota Star Maker Grand Final at the Tamworth Country Music Festival. And so, as you can imagine, it's been waiting a while to be released. Cora herself is just 22 years old, and she hails from Albion Park in New South Wales. Her musical journey began at 15, and it was inspired by her first Toyota Country Music Festival experience in Tamworth. She was born with a condition called spina bifida, and despite impacting nerves and functionality in her lower limbs, she's never let it slow her down. Before Cora, we heard from Clancy Pye with Drink About. Clancy hails from Orange in New South Wales, and she too is a Toyota Star Maker Grand Finalist. As a matter of fact, she's a two-time finalist. And this track, Drink About, is the second single from her forthcoming album. She says in her press that over the last couple of years she's been writing and experimenting with different styles, and this track, Drink About, is a result of her time in Sam Hawksley's Song Club, where she wrote about 150 songs during the COVID years. The track was produced by Sean Rudd, and it features a stellar lineup of musicians, including Mickey Pye on guitars, Sean Rudd on bass, Nick Woodford on backing vocals, Pete Drummond on drums, and Casper Tromp on keyboards and synthesizer. Opening up the program, we heard from Sandy Louise with Live for Today, and it is the title track of her album, which was just released on the 28th of November. The album itself was recorded and produced by Bill Chambers, and it also features some of his talents on the recording. In her press, she says, for as long as she can remember, Sandy has always loved to sing. And now she's also taken on the role of regional coordinator in the Newcastle area for the Australian Songwriters Association, and she runs a monthly wax lyrical open mic for songwriters. She also hosts Songwriters Sing as well. She won the award for the regional coordinator of the year for the Australian Songwriters Association in 2021. Connie Kiss Anderson here, and you're listening to Showcase Australia. Coming up, another triple play featuring new tracks from Amy Shepherd, Maddie Kale, and Kevin Sullivan. Here's Amy with Small Town Rumours.

0: Three Ways, the current and new single from Kevin Sullivan, and it's from his forthcoming album. The track follows his previous release called The Stroll, which you heard here on Showcase Australia, and as Kevin says in his press, his family band, the Sullivans, are encouraging people from Australia and all over the world to head down under with this track. Kevin has toured and played music through Outback Australia for over 20 years, driving through remote towns and seeing the beauty of our lovely country. The whole family were living in their sponsored van and left Outback Queensland, entering the Northern Territory during the COVID period. They stopped to perform a show at the Three Ways Roadhouse, 15 miles out of Tennant Creek, and they say the hospitality shown to them really touched them, and this experience was the motivation for the song. Before Kevin, we heard from Maddie Cale with My Dog. It is a standalone single that she's released to radio. Maddie hails from Queensland, and she says in her press that this track is a fun song written by Maddie after an incident occurred with her dog that went viral on TikTok. Comments about her dog's appearance inspired the quirky track and soon became her most requested song at her live shows. As I mentioned, Maddie hails from Queensland and more specifically from the Gold Coast. And over the past few years, she's been busy building her music profile as a country singer. She's opened for very high-profile Australian country music artists and performed at some very profile festivals. Opening up the triple play, we heard from Amy Shepherd with Small Town Rumours. Amy is touted as one of the most successful female Australian songwriters of her generation, with her songs being streamed in the billions, sales in the millions, and now she's back in 2024 with her new single called Small Town Rumours. Here in Australia, Amy was on the TV program The Masked Singer and was outed as Orca. Amy says in her press that this track, Small Town Rumours, is a new anthem about the relentless gossip that travels through tight-knit communities. And it is the first release for 2024, following her last major single called Overthinking.
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0: Connie Kiss Anderson here, and you're listening to Showcase Australia, where it is my pleasure to introduce you to new singles out to Australian country radio, all by Aussie country music artists. Coming up, yet another triple play. We're going to feature tracks from Rachel Whitechurch, Sandy Summers, and Darren Gillis. A little bit more of a laid-back set from those three.

Darren Gillis there with A Man's Best Friend. Darren hails from Western Australia and has for the last couple of years been releasing some very successful singles that you've heard here on Showcase Australia. Darren says in his press that this is a tribute to his truest friend, Lex. Lex was a German shepherd who lived a beautiful full life to the age of almost 15 years. And during his life, he supported Darren through some of the hardest times in his experience. As hard as it was to write and sing this song, Darren felt he had to express his love for his best mate in song. Being a bit of a dog lover myself, I can truly understand his connection to his best friend. Having adopted 7 dogs over the years at different stages of their life, some of them quite old, it always broke my heart to see them go. Before Darren, we heard from Sandy Summers with Run Today, and it's from her EP called Summer Storm. This track was written by Sandy, who says she drew the inspiration from the song from her huge liking of country power ballads. In 2024, Sandy found herself a finalist in the Tamworth Country Music People's Choice Awards. She hails from Cessnock in New South Wales and was the co-founder of the R&R Ranch Girls, who were awarded Best Duo in the 2023 People's Choice Awards and finalists in the Busking Championships at the Tamworth Country Music Festival. After dedicating some years to the duo, Sandy decided to set her sights on a solo path in February of 2023. Her first EP, Summer Storm, that I mentioned, was produced by Simon Johnson of Hillbilly Heart and features the instrumental talents of many of our finest. Opening up the triple play, we heard from Rachel Whitechurch with Back Where I Belong. It's from a forthcoming album called What a Time to Be Alive. Rachel's had a strong start to 2024. She had an international performance in Ireland, announced her Australian tour, and was also named a top finalist in the APRA Professional Development Awards, APRA being Australia's performance rights organisation. Her new album, What a Time to Be Alive, is set for release in May of this year, and it will be the follow-up to her 2-time Golden Guitar-nominated debut, Finally Clear, which opened at number 1 on the ARIA Australian Country Album charts. It also garnered 4 Country Town Radio chart hit singles. And to that, she's been fortunate enough to tour nationally with some very high-profile Australian country music artists, such as Adam Harvey, Fanny Lumsden, and so forth. She has a slew of performances throughout New South Wales, the Australian Capital Territory, and Victoria. So check her out. You're listening to Showcase Australia with Connie Kiss Anderson. Don't forget, for the latest updates, pop in and say good day to me on social media. I have 2 pages on Facebook, one for this program and one for me as a singer-songwriter. Coming up, we're going to hear the current single for The Woodpickers and new tracks from Rick Hart and Chris Boots Lee. Here's The Woodpickers with Big Jim Stomps. Bye.

Chris Bootsley there with You've Got to Stand for Something. It is a single that he has released, and if you hear a twang in his voice, it is because he originally hails from the US but has relocated to Australia, marrying an Australian girl and, of course, becoming an Australian citizen. He says in his press that his track, You've Got to Stand for Something, is a working-class motivational song that's steeped in the morals of nostalgia, of fond memories of the past and life's lessons that stay with us forever. It's one of his favourite songs to date, and he hopes you enjoy it as much as he did making it for you. Before Chris, we heard from Rick Hart. He has just released a brand new album called In the Midnight Sky Alone, and the track you heard was the first single called Don't from that album. I'm not sure that he has released a particular song from that album, but I thought I would just play you that one track so that you could get a taster of what was to come. This album, In the Midnight Sky Alone, is his third album, and he has returned after a long hiatus and the most introspective long play to date. The album was recorded at EOR Studios in the South Side Victorian suburb of Edith Vale and produced with Damien Caffarella and Lachlan Bryan from The Wilds and The Pleasures. Everything that they put out is never a disappointment. Opening up the triple play, we heard from the Woodpickers with Big Jim Stomps. Now, this was released a little earlier through the summer break, and this is my first chance to get to it. I understand that they've just released another track, so we'll have to play that in a couple of weeks. The Woodpickers is usually a collective project headed by John Murphy, who is the songwriter. And for his tracks, he usually invites a profile artist to sing the lead on each of his songs. This time, the featured vocals are from Shane Pacey, who is one of Australia's finest blues singers, guitarists, and songwriters. Shane himself has a new CD called Who Made You King? In the accompanying press, John Murphy says that there have been buskers performing in public places in every major culture in the world for over 5,000 years. Recent artists who were buskers include Ed Sheeran, Tracy Chapman, Sheryl Crow, Rod Stewart, Janis Joplin, B.B. King, Glenn Hanser, Jewel, and John Butler. And so this song pretty well plays tribute to those buskers who believed in themselves. Connie Kiss Anderson here, and you're listening to Showcase Australia, where it has been my pleasure to introduce you to new and current singles out to Australian country radio, all by Aussie country music artists. To take you out, we're going to hear the single from Glenn Levi called She Don't Care. Glenn hails from my hometown of Perth, and he says in his press that this song is a fun little number about a guy who works away, but his girl keeps calling him to tell him to come home because she gets lonely and needs some attention. Apparently, Glenn says in his press that it was a fun song to write, and he admits that there was a little bit of him in that track. I do hope you enjoyed the program, and if you did, tune in same time, same channel next week. In the meantime, this is Connie Kiss Anderson signing off from Showcase Australia. Do remember to be good, have lots of fun, but keep your distance, wash your hands, stay safe, and always love your fellow man. I'll see you next week.

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2: Good morning, I'm Lee Harrison. Three people are dead and the search is underway for any other survivors after two boats ran into trouble off the New South Wales north coast. A yacht ran into trouble near the South Ballina breakwall and a marine rescue vessel rolled in heavy conditions while responding. Four people have made it safely to shore. Reporter Andrea Crothers says two rescue volunteers are among those confirmed dead.
3: That alarm that was raised just after 6:15 last night, there was reports the vessel was in trouble off the breakwall. The rescue crew responded, but their boat rolled crossing the bar in the heavy seas. I can tell you that two of them were part of the marine rescue crew. The third was on board that yacht. They were trying to help.
2: Analysts believe the conflict in the Middle East is at risk of escalating as the United States and Iran launch a fresh barrage of strikes in the Strait of Hormuz. The United Arab Emirates is accusing Tehran of launching a drone attack on a major oil port, which caused a large fire to break out. Former U.S. Navy Chief William J. Parker says U.S. forces are also claiming to have struck seven Iranian boats in the strait, which is heightening the risk of further escalation.
4: They are in a very sophisticated and a very complex environment right now, as close as those ships are to land on both sides.
2: New research shows farmers are increasingly seeking out mental health support amid worsening pressures. Rural Aid's Pulse of the Paddock report surveyed more than 1,300 primary producers, finding worsening weather events and rising input costs are the primary factors straining their mental health. Chief Executive John Walters says the service has seen a 30% increase in the number of farmers reaching out for help.
5: When we look at where we are right now, 5 months into a year, we've had multiple floods, we've had fires down south, and we know how tight drought is making the situation for so many people right around the country at this time.
2: A new survey has found Australian travellers reporting higher satisfaction with international airlines over domestic carriers. Gabrielle Hodson reports.
6: A study of our air travel behaviour between the end of the pandemic and the start of the Iran war has found Aussie customers almost expect less than ideal service as the norm. Of the 4,000 customers surveyed, SMH The Age says 55% had experienced a flight delay of at least 15 minutes in the last year. Of those, 95% didn't complain. 48% of respondents believed a complaint wouldn't have made any difference. Around the same number said they didn't have the time or energy. The study also found many passengers didn't know how to lodge a submission with the airline. Others were frustrated by confusing and superficial responses. Gabrielle Hodson reporting.
2: And we're being urged to take 10 minutes to check our blood pressure this month. The Stroke Foundation is running Australia's biggest blood pressure check in May, calling on Australians of all ages to get a health check at their GP or local pharmacy. This is Air News. An injury scare for kangaroo Luke Davies-Uniac. He's had scans for a hamstring complaint. The star midfielder confident it's nothing serious ahead of Saturday's clash with the Swans.
7: I'm going to be okay. I just hurt just a little bit in the second quarter, but it was nothing, no incident or anything like that. Still had power and all those things, but it just got tired.